0: which is the Patents and Companies Registration Agency. And they also have the taxpayer identification numbers or the TPIN. But on our system, you find that these businesses are not registered for any tax type.
1: In Africa news, the U.S. has announced visa restrictions targeting people it accuses of discriminating against South Africa's white minority in the latest escalation of tensions between the two countries. The Trump administration has criticized South Africa over several issues, including policies aimed at addressing racial inequality that it says discriminates against Afrikaners, descendants mainly of Dutch and French settlers. South Africa has repeatedly denied the claim. Coming up shortly, at least 20 killed after war-damaged Gaza building collapses. For this and more, stay tuned.
2: Anyone can get malaria, but those most at risk include people living in or traveling to areas with high incidences of malaria. Groups most vulnerable to malaria include the chronically ill, people living with HIV and AIDS, TB, etc., children under 5 years of age, the elderly, and pregnant women.
3: Prevent malaria. Protect your family from death.
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1: And now the rest of the news. At least 20 people have been killed, including 5 children, and dozens are missing after a war-damaged building collapsed in the Gaza Strip. According to local rescue teams, video footage shows the search for bodies and survivors continuing in the rubble of the multi-story building in the Tal al-Hawa area of Gaza City. Its floors sandwiched together. Locals said 10 families had been living in the apartments despite warnings that they were unsafe. That's the news to date. Here's another look at the headlines. The Federation of Free Trade Unions of Zambia has urged politicians to move on from the 2026 general elections and allow civil servants to perform their duties without political interference. The Anti-Corruption Commission has arrested and charged 2 former senior officials from the Ministry of Education over alleged breaches of public procurement procedures linked to a contract that committed the government to a loan obligation of more than $401 million. And the U.S. has announced visa restrictions targeting people it accuses of discriminating against South Africa's white minority in the latest escalation of tensions between the two countries. For more news, follow us on our social media platforms. You can find us on Facebook, Instagram, X, and YouTube with the handle RCV News. I'm Peter Botta. Stay tuned.
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0: trusted source for practical tax information. Today, we're discussing taxpayer rights, obligations, and integrity, what taxpayers are entitled to, what is expected of them, and the importance of honesty, transparency, and fairness in our tax system. And to help us unpack this topic, we're joined by Mutinda Milambo and Musonda Kawe from the Zambia Revenue Authority. Good afternoon to you and welcome.
1: Thank you so much, Chico. Good afternoon, and good afternoon to our listeners.
0: All right. So as we get into it, I'll start with Mutinda. Why is it important for taxpayers to understand their rights and obligations?
1: Thank you so much. So it's very important because the tax system works best when both the taxpayer and the authority understand what their respective roles are. So when taxpayers understand their rights, they can interact with the authority with a lot of confidence and know the standards of service that we expect from them or that they should expect from us. So at the same time, understanding their obligations helps taxpayers comply correctly and avoid unnecessary penalties and interest. So you need to understand your obligations. What am I registered for? If I'm registered for, say, turnover tax, what do I need to do? If I'm supposed to submit returns, when am I supposed to submit the returns? What dates and how do I make payment after that? So most importantly, both rights and obligations are connected by integrity. Taxpayers are expected to be honest and transparent in their tax affairs, while ZRA officers are expected to act professionally, fairly, and in accordance with the law.
0: Very interesting. Now, getting to the rights, Musonda, what rights does a taxpayer have when dealing with ZRA? Maybe the taxpayer may even ask to say, do I have rights at all?
2: Thank you very much for that question, Chipo. This question's importance cannot be overemphasized. And I would just like to say that taxpayers have several important rights when dealing with ZRA. These include the right to be treated with courtesy, consideration, as well as respect. They also have the right to be treated fairly and in accordance with the law, and to receive professional service from all ZRA office personnel. Taxpayers have the right to clear, accurate, consistent information on tax matters, as well as timely responses to inquiries and requests. They also have the right to privacy and confidentiality regarding information that is provided to ZRA. I would also just like to mention that taxpayers have the right to object, appeal, or request a review in accordance with the tax regulation if they disagree with a decision that is made by the authority. Lastly, I would also like to mention that taxpayers have the right to demand for a payment receipt. The song that we've been singing for a long time now, or for a while now, is Smart Invoice. So taxpayers have the right to demand for a Smart Invoice.
0: All right. Now, Mutinda, earlier on you talked about the taxpayers' right to understand their rights and obligations. Mm-hmm. How does ZRA ensure fairness and professionalism when dealing with taxpayers?
1: So our commitment as a Zambia Revenue Authority to service is guided by the Taxpayer Service Charter, which sets out the standards of how taxpayers should be treated. So in line with this charter and the law, our officers as Zambia Revenue Authority are required to act professionally at all times. So what this means is that taxpayers should be treated respectfully, without discrimination, and in accordance with the established tax laws and procedures. So this is also where integrity becomes important. For ZRA officers, integrity means carrying out their duties objectively, professionally, and fairly. And for taxpayers, it means being truthful, providing accurate information, and complying with their obligations.
0: All right. One is tuned in and asking or wondering, what protections do taxpayers have when interacting with ZRA officers?
2: Okay. Taxpayers have the right to request for official identification when dealing with any ZRA officer at any of our touch points. This helps taxpayers confirm that they are dealing with an authorized officer, and it also helps them safeguard from things such as fraud, ensuring that interactions with ZRA officers are legitimate and you are also secure in that sense. Taxpayers are also encouraged to remain vigilant and report any suspected malpractice that they may compromise the integrity of the tax administration.
0: Mm. Are there any key obligations every taxpayer must fulfill?
1: Mm-hmm. So every taxpayer has a responsibility to comply with the law. We cannot overemphasize this. Mm. So our taxpayers are required to register for the applicable taxes, file returns on time, pay taxes when due, and provide accurate and complete information all in their tax dealings. So these obligations are also an expression of taxpayer integrity. So when taxpayers honestly declare their income transactions and other relevant information, they contribute to a fair tax system where everyone contributes according to the law. Mm-hmm. So just before our program started, Chipo, you mm-hmm. aired an advert that was thanking taxpayers for contributing to the development of the country.
0: Mm-hmm.
1: Because of the collections that we collected last year.
0: Yeah.
1: So we cannot overemphasize that taxpayers should register on time mm. when they start dealing, when they start different business transactions, or, you know, they go to PACRA, they register a business, and they come to ZRA and inform us. So we'll register them according to whatever business activities they have, and we'll inform them of their obligations, which are to file their returns, which is like a report, on time, to make their payments, if any, on time, and to make sure that whatever they are reporting is actually a correct declaration.
0: Mm, all right. Very enlightening. Now, let's get to responsibilities. Maybe Musonda can help us with this. What other responsibilities do taxpayers have?
2: Okay, Chipo, this question is very important. I would just like to note that taxpayers are required by law to inform ZRA of mm-hmm. any changes in their circumstances. These changes may include changes such as their personal or business address, mm-hmm. their contact information, business activities, tax residency status, or any other circumstances that may affect their status with as far as ZRA is concerned. They are also required to file accurate returns, just riding on what Tinta was just speaking about earlier. They are required to file accurate returns, refund claims, and correct customs entries. These should be supported by valid documentation. Then the other thing I would like to talk about is that taxpayers are expected to cooperate with ZRA officers
0: mm-hmm.
2: and treat them with courtesy and respect, as well as not attempt to influence officers through financial or any other means. Then lastly, I would also like to say that all these responsibilities are connected to one principle,
0: yeah.
2: integrity. A taxpayer acting with integrity does not deliberately conceal information, misrepresent transactions, or seek to gain an unfair advantage in any way.
0: All right. Yes. Okay, so time is 13:24. It's great to

0: practices, they should promptly report them to the ZRIA Integrity Committee Secretariat. So integrity is a shared responsibility, and we all have a role to play in promoting fairness, accountability, and public confidence in the tax system, which we all benefit from.
1: All right. Why is providing accurate information so important?
2: Okay, thank you for that question, Chipo. Providing accurate information ensures that the correct amount of tax is assessed and paid. But accuracy is also a matter of integrity. Taxpayers are expected to take responsible care when preparing their returns and provide complete and truthful information supported by valid records. I spoke about this earlier. Providing incomplete or incorrect information may result in penalties, interests, or further audits. We further encourage taxpayers to always check their records, that is, keep proper documentation and also ensure that the information they submit to ZRIA is accurate.
1: Okay.
2: Yes.
1: So sometimes people may feel intimidated and they feel like their voice doesn't matter. Do taxpayers have a right to question or challenge a tax decision?
0: Oh, yes, Chipo, they do. And their voice does matter. So every taxpayer has a right to either object, appeal, or request a review if they are not happy with the decision that has been made by the authority. So this process promotes transparency and accountability in tax administration. So having the right to challenge a decision does not mean avoiding one's obligations. It simply means you have been provided a lawful and structured way of resolving disagreements. So taxpayers should therefore use the established processes rather than attempting to influence the outcome improperly.
1: Okay. As we conclude, your overall message, what message would you like taxpayers to take away from today's conversation?
2: Okay, today's conversation's overall message is that integrity is everyone's responsibility. As taxpayers, integrity means being honest.

0: additional documents are required, and up to 3 days for further requirements when they apply. Then the other thing I would like to talk about is things such as certificates for property transfer or vehicle transactions.
1: Mm-hmm.

In case you've just turned on the radio, we've been having the tax chat conversation with Zambia Revenue Authority, and in the studio, it's been awesome having Mutinda as well, Mutinda Milambo as well as Musonda Kawe. And be sure to tune in next Wednesday for another informative conversation around your tax. 13:33 is the time. I'm Chipo. Keep on listening to Christian Voice. Whatever you do, stay tuned right to this station.

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0: just sometimes feel like everything is meaningless, like every day is just spent in vain.
1: To be honest, that's how I felt before I had a personal relationship with Jesus Christ. So I completely get you.
0: Oh yeah?
1: It's impossible to find true meaning apart from our Creator. You know, God created us for a purpose, but we can only find it when we are in a relationship with Him.
0: That sounds amazing. But where do you even begin to have a relationship with a God you can't see?
1: Listen, God has revealed Himself to us in many ways. You find Him in nature, that's His creation. You find Him in His Word contained in the Bible. And you find Him through Jesus Christ, His Son, that He sent to die for us. You know, God loves you so much and is ready to reveal Himself to you if you let Him in. I'm actually glad that you've asked these questions.
0: Wow, that's amazing. How do I let Him in?
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1: 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And listen, the red carpet starts at 17 hours. Then, at 19 hours, it's showtime. 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

My name is Beach Divine Tribe. I say no to violence. I say no to hate speech. I say no to political intolerance. I say no to tribalism. I say yes to a prosperous Zambia. I say yes to a united Zambia. I say yes to a peaceful Zambia. One Zambia, one nation. I choose peace because I am Zambia.

Beyond shaving machines, it's beyond reversing a cancerous disease. Being bold is coming to the understanding that the harvest is more than plenty, but those willing to put in the work are few. Turn quickly to the book of Matthew, past 28 chapters and come to verses 19 and realize the mandate is to look at the world and all its nations and say to ourselves, therefore, I'll go too. I'll go and love my neighbor enough to want to see them in heaven. I'll go and be compassionate enough to share the gospel with no fear, and I'll remember that persecution must be for

Kapirin Poshi, Kitwe, Lusaka, and of course, Solwezi. Hi and hello, how are you doing and how are these places where you are at? Do you love the weather? I think I'm enjoying this weather a lot, actually, because summer, oh my goodness, let's not even get there because it is a beautiful season indeed, but always it's good to appreciate just the beauty of what God is doing even around us. Of course, I want to also say thank you so much for you streaming in via our website, that is www.rcv.co.zm. Today, we're still speaking about purpose, and I've been mentioning this quite a bit because it is a month where we're learning what purpose is all about. We need to be bold in our faith, and as we understand our purpose, that helps us to continue going out there to do what God has called us to do, staying obedient to the call, and constantly putting God first in everything that concerns us. Today's conversation is no different. We are going to be focusing on being obedient to the call and walking in purpose. We're going to be having an amazing woman of God who's going to be joining us in the second hour of the program. That is around 15 hours. And she's going to be sharing her journey of how she's been bold for Christ, how she's been able to go to so many countries to preach the gospel, especially nations that don't necessarily stand up for Christianity or even supported in that way. And she's gone to these places to preach Jesus, to share the love of God. And I do pray and hope that today's conversation will inspire and encourage you greatly. So stay tuned for that, because that's coming up very soon. But of course, we also have a game in the third and final hour. Looking forward to that as well. It's going to be a good one. But in the first hour, we focus a lot on music. And it is time for you to put on your dancing shoes as we are getting ready to listen to the playlist of the day. But before we get there, I want to tell you the question of the day so that you can send in your comments and messages as we continue with the program. Today's question that I'm asking you is, share a time of when you obeyed a small prompting from God and saw it lead to someone's salvation or breakthrough. Share a story of a time when you obeyed a small prompting from God and saw it lead to someone's salvation or breakthrough. I'd love to hear from you, so send in your thoughts on 0956-200-490. You can also go onto our Facebook page and comment right under this particular post. The page is Radio Christian Voice. And if you want to be, you know, fancy, you can send in a voice note on that very same number. Would love to hear from you, and definitely looking forward to reading your text messages as we go about the show. But let's get right into the playlist of the day. And I hope you enjoy this one. But stay tuned, because there's so much coming up after this.

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welcome back. You're still tuned in to Radio Christian Voice, and we're still sharing Jesus boldly together. Today's question that I'm asking you is, share a story of a time you obeyed a small prompting from God and saw it lead to someone's salvation or breakthrough. What would you say that time was like, and what was the experience, and what was the instruction that God gave you? I'd love to hear from you on 0956-200-490. Now, when I think about this particular question, I'm reminded of Esther in the Bible. Although this is a bit different, but kind of similar, you know? But it is a story that we can learn a lot from. We see that Esther ended up becoming the queen, right? And in that place of her becoming the queen, purpose came as well, where the Lord now was going to use her to save her people. And in the story, you can find this particular story in Esther chapter 4. But I want to specifically focus on the latter part of this chapter, where Mordecai, her cousin, approaches Esther and tells her that, hey, listen, you need to rise up. You need to actually get in position and fight for your people, because there's so much that's happening. And Haman, which was the guy who plotted against the Jews, he's planning something. And Esther was like, oh, I can't really do that. You know, Esther began to give excuses as to why she could not do what she was being asked to do. What did her cousin say to her? He said in verse 14 that, for if you remain completely silent at this time, relief and deliverance will arise for the Jews from another place, but you and your father's house will perish. Yet who knows whether you have come to the kingdom for such a time as this? Now, we often use that term, for such a time as this, to kind of emphasize that purpose is important, and that's great, absolutely. But we also need to understand the weight of that statement, that you have been positioned where God has placed you for a reason, for such a time as this, to make an impact, to change the space around you for the glory of God. You have been placed in that environment, whether it's a workplace, whether it's a learning institution, wherever God has put you, you are a light that is meant to shine for his glory. And in this situation, this is what Mordecai was trying to emphasize to Esther, that you're not just there to be queen and to be enjoying soft life, right? You're here for a reason, Esther. You're here to serve. You're here to do the work of God. And that clicked in her head, and she realized that, wait a minute, okay, you're actually right. And we see her perspective shift. And from her response, we can see that she realized that this was her moment to rise up and to do what she had been called to do. In verse 15, it says, then Esther told them to reply to Mordecai and say, go gather all the Jews who are present in Shushan and fast for me. Neither eat nor drink for 3 days, night or day. My maids and I will fast likewise. And so I will go to the king, which is against the law. And if I perish, I perish. So Mordecai went his way and did according to all that Esther commanded him. I love the fact that this particular chapter ends in obedience. Esther didn't end this chapter with complaining or with trying to negotiate, like, maybe I can do this and then you can do that. No. It ended in obedience. Her saying, okay, I'm going to fast, I'm going to pray, I'm going to do my part. If I perish, I perish. And that was her statement, that, listen, I'm going to do what God has called me to do. And if this is it, this is it. She didn't allow herself to hold on to the accolades and the title of being queen. She chose to do the right thing. She chose to be obedient, even in a space where it felt like, well, this is not convenient. This is not fun. But she was indeed choosing obedience over comfort. And that's our reminder as well, that sometimes when walking in purpose, in fact, let me not even say sometimes, walking in purpose needs you to be obedient. It's not always easy, but this is why we have the Holy Spirit to help us. He gives us the grace, and we need to lean into him and say, Holy Spirit, help me. This is difficult for me, but because you're instructing me to go in this way, because you have a purpose in this situation, because you want to minister to somebody through this moment, I will obey. It's not comfortable, but I will trust you. Give me the grace to go out there and do your work and serve you and glorify the name of the Lord through it all. And sometimes that's the posture we have to take.
It's not all dependent on us. We have to surrender and be obedient and allow God to work through us. Let's take a moment and digest that, because that was a lot. And we need to be reminded that, listen, obedience is always better than sacrifice, as the scriptures tell us. But let's get back to some good music. And of course, still to come, an amazing conversation with a great woman of God and fun games. So stay tuned for that. We'll be right back.

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Lovely people, it is about that time we wrap up this particular hour of the program. It's been a good one so far. The music has been musicking. You know how Gen Zs are like, yeah, you know how they speak. Gen Zs tend to have a new kind of language. So I'm trying to, you know, get on that train of like understanding them. But yeah, the music was musicking. And I hope that you have been enjoying it so far as well. But of course, coming up, we're going to be talking to Nia Cerise, a woman of God based in the UK. And she's going to be sharing her journey with us as it relates to being obedient to Christ and how walking in purpose for her has been, you know, the challenges, but also the uplifting moments and what it's all been like in general. I'm looking forward to that conversation, and I hope that you are as well. So stay tuned for that, because it's coming up in a little bit. We also have an amazing game we're going to be playing together in the third hour of the program. And so I'd love you to stay tuned for that, because it's going to be exciting, and I think you'd have fun with us as well. But stay tuned to Radio Christian Voice. There's so much more to come. I'm still asking you the particular question of, share a story of a time that you obeyed a small prompting from God and saw it lead to someone's salvation or breakthrough. Text in, call in, or voice note on 0956-200-490. Of course, you can also go onto our Facebook page and comment under that particular post so we can have an understanding of what that was like for you. I will be reading the comments a little bit later, so stay tuned for that. But for now, we're going to take a quick breather. And on the flip side is an amazing conversation. We'll be right back.

0: 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To present the news in brief, I'm Patrick Muhau. Government has officially launched the Airtel Tech Fellowship, a university scholarship program designed to empower students with education. The Airtel Tech Fellowship will run for 5 years, will provide 50 scholarships to deserving students from disadvantaged backgrounds pursuing ICT and tech-related programs at the University of Zambia, UNZA, and the Copperbelt University, CBU. Acting Mwansa Bombo District Commissioner Katele Lengwe has employed stakeholders in the area to strengthen the Child Protection Committee and one-stop centers. Mr. Lengwe says there is need to safeguard and protect the children's rights so that they can grow harmlessly and realize their full potential when they become adults. In African news, the U.S. has announced visa restrictions targeting people it accuses of discriminating against South Africa's white minority in the latest escalation of tensions between the two countries. The Trump administration has criticized South Africa over several issues, including policies aimed at addressing racial inequality that it says discriminate against Afrikaners, descendants mainly of Dutch and French settlers. In foreign news, at least 20 people have been killed, including 5 children, and dozens are missing after a wood-damaged building collapsed in the Gaza Strip, according to local rescue teams. Video footage shows the search for bodies and survivors continuing in the rubble of multi-story building in the Tai Aoua area of Gaza City, its floors sandwiched together. For more news, follow us on our social media platforms. You can find us on Facebook, Instagram, X, and YouTube with the handle RCV News. My name is Patrick Muhau. Stay tuned.
1: The real danger in this world isn't killers with guns and bullets, but believers hiding the gospel in their pockets, forgetting that there are people in the streets who are too broken to enter church buildings, too far gone to believe they still belong. They've become physically fit because they've been running from the feeling of being judged. They are the ones who need to know that the parts of their past does not disqualify them. However, to hear is saying the brokenness in these streets is alarming. It's time the church stopped hitting snooze. They've got the cure the people need and they are not keeping it to themselves. So to the ones who have failed to find their way to church, tell your friends and neighbors that church is coming to you. So on the 27th of September, Solwezi is about to witness what happens when church refuses to be confined in one place. They're not bringing a building to the streets. They are bringing the message of Christ Church to the streets festival. The first of its kind will be taking place at Solwezi City Mall on the 27th of September 2026. 14 hours to 19 hours, hosted by Tukia, the guest of honor, His Royal Highness Chief Mumena, featuring Mark 44. Landmark sounds.

0: promised, Manu. And many more.
1: Zambia, are you ready? The biggest celebration of Zambian gospel music is back. 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And listen, the red carpet starts at 17 hours. 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Karen.

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4: I love how peaceful we are as a nation. I love our optimism. I love our food. I love that we are very open to welcoming others. I love how peaceful we are. I love how optimistic we are about any and every situation that comes our way. And I just love how grateful we are for each other. And I love our national anthem. My name is Esther Chungu. I'm

Being bold is coming to the understanding that the harvest is more than plenty, but those willing to put in the work are few. Turn quickly to the book of Matthew, past 28 chapters and come to verses 19 and realize the mandate is to look at the world and all its nations and say to ourselves, therefore,

0: Then realize that it's time we disciples went out to disciple others, to disciple the world into getting to know the God of the Bible. So go ye into the world and share his word boldly. The call is to engage culture for his glory.
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0: welcome to the second hour of Share Jesus Boldly. My name is Faith Kasolo, and I'm so glad that you could join in this particular edition. It's going to be a good one. As I mentioned earlier on, that we're going to get into a great conversation with an amazing woman of God all the way from the UK. And what we're talking about today is being obedient to the call and walking in purpose. But of course, you know that this month we've been speaking about purpose, and we've been learning different facets of what purpose is about. How can we be bold in our purpose and continue to share Jesus boldly with those that we meet, those that we interact with, and even non-believers. And I'm really hoping that today's conversation is going to encourage you to really step out in faith and continue to be obedient to the call of God upon your life. But before we even get into the conversation, and before I even introduce our guest for today, I'm still asking you this particular question. Could you share a story of a time that you obeyed a small prompting from God and saw it lead to someone's salvation or breakthrough? I'd like to hear your thoughts on 0956-200-490. And of course, you can go onto our Facebook page, that is Radio Christian Voice, and under this particular post, definitely share your thoughts, your comments, your experiences, and I will be definitely reading them as the show progresses. But it's about that time that you meet our guest of today. So we have a woman of God all the way from the UK, Prophet Nia Cerise. Hello.
1: Hello. Thank you so much for having me on.
0: Oh, it's such an honor. I'm so glad that you even had time for us right here in Zambia.
1: Yes, Zambia for Jesus.
0: Right. Absolutely. Absolutely. Now, before we even get into the conversation, you know, just like I mentioned earlier, the question I'm asking people today is, could they share a time where they obeyed a small prompting from God and saw it lead to someone's salvation or breakthrough? Do you have an experience like that?
1: Oh, my goodness. So there was actually a really amazing experience that I had. And I love this experience because it was when I was recently born again. And when you're first coming to Christ, sometimes you feel like you need to have like all of these, you know, doctrines and everything put together before you can start witnessing. But all you need to have is a relationship with the Holy Spirit.
0: Absolutely.
1: So one night I went to sleep. And I literally had a dream that there was a old woman and she had a problem, an issue with her leg. And in the dream, I basically reached out and I prayed for her. And I woke up from that dream. And the next day, I went to the bus stop because I was going to university. And I kid you not, I saw the woman from my dream in real life. Like, she looked exactly the same. And right then and there, I had a choice. I had the choice to either obey the Holy Spirit or to completely go against what God was showing me. I knew that God had been preparing me in my dream, and in real life now, here, he was expecting me to ask that woman if she had pain in her leg and for me to pray for her. I was so nervous. I was like, Jesus, I did not know. I was like, what am I doing? Because I didn't really see people doing that, you know? It's like people usually kept their faith quiet. But I said to the lady, I said, you know, excuse me. You know, and she was like, oh, yes, yes. I said, do you have a pain in your right leg?
0: Yeah.
1: And she was like, I do. How did you know that? I said, you know that Jesus actually showed me this in a dream that I had. It sounds so crazy.
0: Wow.
1: And she was like, what? So I prayed for her in that moment. She allowed me to pray for her. It also gave me the faith and confidence from God to be able to pray for her. And when I prayed for her, she literally felt like her leg felt better. She was like, my goodness. She was like saying, and obviously she didn't really know who Jesus was at the time. Mm-hmm. So she was like, oh, you're a healer, like this and that. And I was like, no. I said, Jesus is a healer. Mm-hmm. And that was how I began to basically introduce her to the Lord. So that was one of the first ever like major steps of faith that I took as a believer.
0: Oh, my word. Wow. That is amazing. The fact that you were bold enough to ask this lady if she even had a pain in her leg after the Lord even showed you. You know what? That is amazing, because many times we can be in such situations and we choose to be silent. But you spoke up, and this woman encountered Christ through you because of your obedience. Ah, that's amazing. Thank you for sharing that. But as we get into today's conversation, I want to know from you, could you tell us about a time where you first knew that God was calling you, and what did that look like for you?
1: Oh my goodness, this is so amazing. So when I first gave my life to Jesus, it wasn't in a church. Mm-hmm. It was in a kitchen. And that's when I really, truly gave my life to the Lord. And I don't know, it was as though I became so wrapped up in God. It was like a night to day experience. And I began seeking God on like 40-day fasts. No one was even teaching me about fasting. Like, I was in my Bible, I saw that fasting was something that even Jesus did. So I realized, well, I should be fasting as well. And so I began to pursue the Lord, and I would, you know, pray day and night. I would fast in the day, break in the evening, continue my fast, pray, worship. Little did I know that this fast was actually preparing me for some of the things that the Lord would have me do. So whilst I was on this fast, I began to have dreams and revelations where the Lord would literally come and visit me in my dream, or send angels to speak to me in my dream, and they would tell me what my calling was. Wow. And I was like, it was crazy, because obviously we know biblically this happened even to Mary, mm-hmm. where the angel came to her and told her what she would be called to do and how she was highly favored of the Lord. And here I am, a new believer, not expecting much, you know, except just wanting to seek God. And there's a whole call that God now begins to literally speak to me about. So I began to hear the call from God personally. And then friends began to also dream that I was called of God as well. Mm. And then men and women of God began to dream or come to me with prophecy and tell me, you know, the things that the Lord wanted to use me for. So it was so incredible. And it was also so mind-boggling, because God was speaking to me. But one of the things that really touched my heart was the fact that I knew that if God called me, it means that man cannot cancel the call. Mm. If God has spoken over your life and called you into the ministry and the work of God, no man, even if hell stands against you, can stop a call of God when God places his hand on you.
0: Wow.
1: So for me, it was truly not just, oh, one day someone told me. No, I knew deep down, mm. because God had spoken to me. So the reason why I do the things I do was because God called me. And I personally do not advise anybody to step into a call that God has not called them into.
0: Mm, absolutely. It's almost like wearing a shoe that doesn't fit for you, right? So there'll be that struggle of like trying to make this work, but it's just not for you. And I've realized that it's really best to just want what God wants for you and walk in what he has for you, because he's graced you for that. He's called you for that. And that's the vital part. Wow. That's amazing. That's such an amazing story of how God was speaking to you and encountered you. But I want to know as well, was obedience an instant thing for you, or was it a process? Did you wrestle with some things, or was it an instant like, okay, Jesus, I'm going to follow you?
1: It was an instant, Jesus, I'm going to follow you. But throughout my journey in Christ, because I've been doing ministry for like 10 years now. Mm-hmm. So throughout the journey, I think the Lord really taught me the different levels and the different sides of boldness. Mm. So scripture tells us, right, that the righteous are as bold as a lion. Yeah. And oftentimes we see that as, that means that I need to be bold to preach on the streets, and I need to be bold to speak about my faith. Now, that always came easy to me. Mm-hmm. That always came easy to me. But what hasn't always come easy to me is sometimes navigating situations in the faith. So even though I can be a lioness and roar on the streets and, you know, preach the gospel and tell people about Jesus, and I'm like relentless in preaching the gospel online or discipling people online, it's really important, you know. For me personally, what was daunting was maybe when God was telling me, you need to speak to this extremely high profile person and tell them the truth. You know, you need to warn them, you need to correct them. Or when God tells me, you need to deal with this really big situation that's arisen in the body of Christ and I'm sending you in. So there's been times where I've kind of had to call on God for boldness, because God has called me like an Esther to be bold in certain places of influence. And that has been where I've been, I've wrestled, I've gone before the Lord, I've been like, Jesus, this is so intense. This is a lot, Jesus, you know. And for me, that's where fear has come in. That's where I've literally been, I've had to fast, I've had to pray, you know. There's been times where, as an emerging minister, there's been older ministers or people who I thought were amazing people, actually wolves in sheep's clothing. They tried to push me down, or they tried to crush me, or they tried to intimidate me. And in that moment, that's when boldness is really needed, right? And when God calls you to be a prophet, you're not a prophet of Baal, you're a prophet of the Lord Jesus Christ. Prophets of Baal, they use words that are appeasing to itching ears. They don't confront sin, they don't tell people to repent, they don't value holiness, they just want to tickle people. Whereas, you know, where prophets of God, you have to tell the truth, you've got to look nobles, kingsmen, leaders in the eye, and you've got to confront their sin, you've got to literally tell them, like, this is not right, you're going to hell. You've got to make decisions between unrighteousness and righteousness, and you've got to stand for that. And that has required some of the boldest decisions and steps of my entire life, where I've had to say, Lord, if I perish, I perish, but I will follow you no matter what. So no matter what, Jesus, I will follow you and I will walk in righteousness. And that has been really hard, because there, honestly, let me tell you something. There are a lot of people who are wearing titles, but they're not wearing righteousness. So they're living in comfort and they're living in casual Christianity, but because they're worshipped by the fame of ministry, no one's correcting them. No, people are just leaving them to do what they're going to do. And God said to me, that is not what I've called you to do, Nia Cerise. I'm sending you in to confront, and you're going to be, you're going to expose the darkness, and you're also going to confront evil.
0: Wow. That is amazing. And I love how you referred to Esther, because I spoke about this in the first hour of the show, how when Mordecai approached Esther and told her, this is the situation and this is what we need to do, she tried to negotiate initially, but then Mordecai said something to her, very important, a statement we love to talk about often, and that is that maybe you were born to be a queen for such a time as this, right? Or placed in the kingdom for such a time as

0: Literally to just have women set on fire for God. I put my finances into it. I put my heart into it. I put my prayer into it. It's a life where God says your finances are no longer your own. Your reputation is no longer your own. Your will is no longer your own. Mm-hmm. Your day is no longer your own. Like, oh, like, even if I wanted to do, like, you know, some, like, let me just, you know, give this up and go and do, you know, something. No, the Lord literally has me in his hand. And it's realizing that when people are servants of God, specific situations, I know I can't do it because I will face spiritual consequences. The fear of God literally has you place smack bang in the will of God, and you fear to grieve the Holy Spirit because you don't want him to lift his hand off of you. You don't want him to stop trusting you. You don't want him to stop using you. I have literally had to sacrifice so much. I have had to sacrifice my food. Like, the Lord literally would be like, okay, go on a 21 day fast. Like, don't eat anything, just juice, just water, literally just seek my face. I don't live the same life as most people. Like to actually say that you're going to sacrifice to not eat or 21 days, like, or to say that you're just gonna, you know, the Lord says, go and do a dry fast here. Go and do a fast here. I need someone who will stand in the gap and consecrate themselves for me. Go and pray for this city. Go and pray. The Lord told me, go to Norway and go and intercede and pray for revival to come from Norway. And I'm just like, okay, Lord, obedience. And I have to listen to it, you know. But what I see nowadays is people make ministry so glamorous. It's no longer a sacrifice. It's more so, what can God give me and what can the people give me? And that's wrong. Whereas it's actually, as a child of God, as a minister of the Lord, it's God, what can I do for you and what can I do for your people?
1: Wow, that is amazing. The fact that you are always willing to go where God is instructing you to go and do what he's called you to do, it just says a lot, especially the fact that your yes to God, you meant it 110%.
0: Oh, 100%.
1: Yeah. Now, with that being said, obviously, I can see that you're a woman of purpose, right? And I'm sure those listening in as well can see that too, or they can tell from what you've spoken about so far. But I want to know from you, how would you define purpose differently now compared to when you first started in ministry?
0: I think I've learned to distinguish purpose from calling. Mm-hmm. I think that's really important because everybody's calling is different, but everyone's purpose is pretty much the same. Our purpose on the earth is to manifest the Lord and to give him glory and to worship him. That's every human being's purpose. That's actually that's creation's purpose. Creation's purpose is to give glory to God and to worship God. You know, the Lord says, if you don't worship me, listen, even the rocks will cry out.
1: Yeah.
0: The rocks will cry out. And I think what's happened is people have made purpose all about, what am I called to do? There's a massive distinction, because the truth is there's a calling that you have to fulfill. However, the calling does not fulfill you. There's a calling that you have to fulfill, but the calling does not fulfill you. Me being a prophet is a calling that I have to fulfill, but that doesn't fulfill me. What actually fulfills me is being with God, worshiping God. There's a calling for me to do miracles, signs and wonders, and for me to pour into his people, but those things don't actually

0: reject the sacrifice of Jesus and you're trying to pin yourself on a crucifixion cross, you don't actually understand what Christianity is. Mm. You don't even understand who Jesus is. You don't even understand who the Father is.
1: Wow. That is powerful.
0: And so I had to learn that actually my life, my purpose is not hunting for what's next and what's big. It's sitting at the feet of Jesus. And when that becomes the true understanding of your heart, whether you are doing things for God or not, you no longer live out a performance mentality, and you know that you're loved, you're valued, and you're cared for by the Lord.
1: That is powerful, especially the aspect of getting back to that place of being a daughter, a son of God, understanding that your identity is in Him. Because many times we can attach our worth and value to purpose and what we do and, you know, what the Lord has called us to do, to the extent that we forget that fellowship, that intimacy with God. And really, in reality, what we get to do, whether you're evangelizing, whether you're on radio, whether you are a doctor, it stems from you spending time with God, spending time with Jesus, because you're connected to the vine. So whatever you do outside of that is just an overflow of what you've experienced with God.
0: Yes, right? Yes, oh, man.
1: That's amazing. Purpose is such a powerful thing, but we need to first understand identity, sonship, as you mentioned. And I'm hopeful that people who are listening are encouraged by that as well. But also, prayer is such an important aspect of life, really. But I want to know from you, what role has prayer, the word, and community played in keeping you aligned with your purpose?
0: Oh my goodness, prayer is my lifeline. Yeah. It's literally my lifeline. Like I remember someone told me that they forgot to pray.
1: Mm-hmm.
0: But there can be a place where you get to in the Lord where it's impossible for you to forget to pray. Yeah. And I mean, when prayer is no longer mechanic, but it's truly relationship, I don't know what it means to forget to pray, because I'm always speaking to Jesus.
1: Wow.
0: I'm always speaking to Him. I'm having a conversation, I'm talking, I'm saying, oh Lord, you know that we have to, oh yeah, you reminded me of this. This is how I am with the Lord. So prayer is a continual communion. And I was reading a book actually recently which really stood out to me, and it was actually a narration of a young man who worked very closely with Catherine Kuhlman.
1: Mm-hmm.
0: And for those of you who don't know who Catherine Kuhlman is, this woman was a lady general that the Lord used many years ago to spark revival all around the world, starting in America. And she had a massive healing and miracle anointing. And he was speaking about her, and he spoke about how she never stopped praying. It was just praying ceaselessly, and she could be in deep prayer and then suddenly come out and just talk to someone and then go back into her deep fellowship with the Lord. And for me, I was reading the book and I was laughing, because I was like, I can totally relate to this, where my fellowship with the Lord doesn't have to always be, of course, I have set aside time or a moment of deep seeking of the Lord, but I am always in fellowship with Him. I actually cannot do life without prayer.
1: Mm.
0: It doesn't even make sense to me.
1: Yeah.
0: It doesn't even make sense. I don't even understand. Secondly, community has been so important. If you are listening to me right now, please, Zambia emerging fire brands, please, I'm telling you, community will save your life.
1: Yeah.
0: Community will literally save your life. I have got accountability systems in my life. I have got accountability through leaders, my family, my friends, co-ministerial colleagues in the ministry. These are forms of community and protection and support that I have, and I am so grateful for it. One of the reasons why so many people spring up and they disappear is because they have no community. Mm. They have no church, they have no friends, they have no one around them. They have nothing. They have absolutely nothing. And as a result, when warfare comes, because it will come, They literally

0: They are swallowed up and they have no community to help them out on the hard day that comes.
1: Wow. This just reminds me that community is definitely important because we were not meant to live life alone. We were meant to have people who are like Moses and who lifted the hands of...
0: Do you mean Aaron and her?
1: Yeah, exactly. That's what I mean. Yeah. Yeah, Aaron and her. Yeah, exactly. They lifted the hands of, was it Moses, right? Yeah.
0: Yes.
1: Yeah. And they were there for him when he needed that help. And that's what community does as well. And we need to constantly ask God to bring the right people in our lives, people who are sincere and genuine, who carry his heart, so we can do life together, but also do the will of God together. And that's such an encouragement as well. Wow. But as we are about to wrap up this particular part of this conversation, I want to know from you, what do you think is the biggest lie that keeps believers from stepping out in evangelism?
0: Do you know what? I think the biggest hindrance is that people are truly afraid of actually, like, the response and reaction. People want to do what will cause them to be received. People really want to do what's comfortable. They want to, the flesh is at war with the spirit. And though we do not live from our carnal desires, there is always that deep desire on the inside of people to be received, loved, heard, all of these things. And I think this is one of the biggest things, because evangelism is uncomfortable. Evangelism requires for you to confront a mentality, a reality, and a spiritual world as well, that is not necessarily where you are operating from. What I mean by that is, you are not just having a conversation about Christ. You are bringing the kingdom of God to the kingdom of darkness. Mm. You are literally saving people from the fire pits of hell spiritually. You are also confronting strongholds in people's mind, because a stronghold is a thought pattern or a mentality that has become so fortified that it is now a belief that births behaviors, characteristics, and even lifestyles.
1: Yeah.
0: And so as believers, you are speaking to individuals who are carrying these massive strongholds, and that's uncomfortable. It is uncomfortable to confront a stronghold, but there's strongholds of atheism, strongholds of other religions, and many other demonic types of religions that are so, so wicked, that have formed strongholds and lives and entire cultures in people's civilizations. You are having to come in, you're having to confront it, you're having to break it down, and you have to rely on the Holy Spirit. And many people, number one, do not rely on the Holy Spirit in evangelism. Mm-hmm. Number two, they do not pray for a burden for evangelism. They want to leave it to, like, other people. Number three, they're ill-equipped. Many churches are not teaching on evangelism. They're just teaching, like, Sunday messages, and there's no discipleship on how to evangelize. So the body of Christ feels ill-equipped. And lastly, there is the fear of man. You know, some people could be working with other people in a business for, like, 12 years, and they've never shared about Jesus. They've never even shared that they go to church on Sunday. Because it's like, I don't want to make them uncomfortable. But it gets to the point where you have to come to the end of yourself. It gets to the point where you have to say, you know what? I no longer want to be afraid anymore. God, you need to literally increase, and so I can decrease. I don't even say decrease, I say so I can disappear.
1: Yeah.
0: And, you know what I mean? Yeah. And one thing I want people to understand is, I have done many one-to-one evangelisms. I've led teams on evangelism around the world. I've done campaigns and gospel campaigns. And one thing I can say is, I don't think I've the fear ever fully goes away.
1: Yeah.
0: What I can say is that boldness is not doing something because you feel no fear. Boldness is experiencing fear, stand dead straight in front of your face and saying, I don't care, I'm going for it.
1: Absolutely.
0: Ooh. And in those moments, I've said, I don't care. I feel this way. I've experienced this. It might be feeling it in my emotions, but I confront you in the name of Jesus, and I will do it. I'll speak for you, God, no matter what. So that's really, it's a decision I've had to make time and time again. And filling yourself with the Holy Spirit through, you know, worship and prayer, these things really fill you with the Holy Ghost and help you to really be so bold, you know, for the gospel to go forth. You see this in Acts chapter 2 when the disciples were pushing and pressing and tarrying in. And then they were filled with the Holy Ghost. And the result was they literally proclaimed the gospel. And they were so filled that people thought that they were drunk because they were so filled with the Holy Spirit. Mm-hmm. And they just went forth. And I've seen it, you know, because the truth is, when you see people cheering and chanting on the train about football games and whatever things, they're not embarrassed.
1: Yeah.
0: They don't care. They do not care. So as Christians, when we're filled with the Spirit, why should we be afraid of our God? Talking about him and sharing him and revealing his love to people, you know? So that's the mentality that I really have.
1: That's a powerful mentality. Just knowing that, you know what? Even though there's a little bit of, I don't want to call it fear, but maybe just a little bit of intimidation here and there, you're still saying that I'm going to go and I'm going to do what God has called me to do no matter what, because he's equipped you to be bold enough to speak about him. Now, somebody listening might not know that you are bold for Christ, because you literally started off with YouTube videos talking about Jesus, and God literally now took you to different parts of the world preaching the gospel. I remember a particular video you shared about you stood up in a plane and told people about Jesus. That takes boldness. And I'm sure it was in the moment, it wasn't like, okay, God, I'm going to do this. I'm sure you were like double guessing yourself and thinking, should I not? But you did anyways. And people were encouraged, right?
0: It was honestly amazing. Yeah. I was reading a book by one of my mentors, who's no longer alive, but my mentor was evangelist Reinhard Bonnke, who literally set Africa ablaze for Jesus. And I was reading his book, and it was so glorious. It was so filled with fire. I think the book was even called something to do with fire, right?
1: Oh, wow. Yeah.
0: And I was reading this book and I was so convicted, so compelled, so overwhelmed that I literally was like, I can't get off this plane without telling people about Jesus. I don't care.
1: Yeah.
0: And so even though I was shaking a little bit, I was like, how am I going to do this? It was the best decision, the best decision for me to do that. And it's crazy because even after that, I've seen over the years, like more and more people are now stepping out and even doing that type of thing. Mm-hmm. And back then, like that was just never being done. That was never being done. And how the Lord started me on social media, like you said, like when it wasn't really popular to be online, do you know what I mean? Like that, like it was just like the Lord was saying, I need more people talking about me, go. And that was like back then, because that was years ago, it was almost like, you know, what is she doing? I remember people were like actually, you know, discouraging me, like, oh no, what's the point of doing this and that and the other, you know. And I personally was just like, no, God has told me to do this and I'm going to do it. I'm going to do it.
1: Yeah.
0: And I'm really happy that I did, because obedience is better than sacrifice.
1: Absolutely. And your obedience is really tied to other people's destinies as well. So if you choose to not do what God has said you should do, then other people are going to end up suffering as well. But when you step out in faith and do what God has called you to do, just like you have done over the years, so many people have been impacted and blessed by what you are doing for the glory of God. And that is important. And I would love you to speak to somebody right now who's listening and encourage them in that. Maybe they're feeling like, oh, I'm not called to preach, or I'm not qualified enough to do this. How can they, you know, walk in purpose through evangelism despite feeling that way?
0: Oh, what I would say to you is, your senior partner, the Holy Spirit, goes before you. You are not alone. You are not alone. The Spirit of God is your senior helper. He's your senior helper in all of this. Do not do evangelism in your flesh. Do not do evangelism in your own strength. Go forth and preach the gospel whilst leaning on the Holy Spirit. Pray. Invite him in. Ask him to teach you. Ask him to lead you. Ask him to help you. Every step, let the Spirit even speak through you. It's not a time for arguments and debates. It's a time for demonstration power and the authority of the gospel message. It's necessary that you know what is the gospel. You're not going to fight people. You're not going to try and tell people that, you know, only one tenet of the gospel that is, oh, you know, the only thing you can say to them is they're going to hell and judging them. Tell them the bad news, which is hellfire, but tell them the good news, which is Jesus, which is his love, which is his sacrifice, which is his the penalty of sin that he took upon his shoulders, how he's made a way for you to have relationship with the Father and to be blameless and holy and for you to live, hallelujah, in the freedom of Christ. Lean on the Holy Spirit. You know, go out in groups. If you're afraid to do it alone, take friends, go forth, have evangelism picnics, go out. You know, on the 26th of September, I'm leading a mass global evangelism as well. And I'm inviting anyone. So even if you're from Zambia, you can lead a team on that day and of your friends, and you can know that around the world, other people are going forth and evangelizing as well. You can go tell them the gospel, tell them the glorious gospel of the Lord Jesus Christ. And if you are interested in being part of that, please do send me a message on Instagram, because you can connect with me. My Instagram is Nia Cerise, which is spelled NIACERISE. Drop me a DM and I will be doing some evangelism training. I'd love to support you on your journey for where you're going, and if you want to step out and evangelize. And what I'd say is get around people who are bold, who preach the gospel, follow accounts where they quicken you and convict you to preach more about Jesus. All of these things are things that I do. I read books. I learn. I'm always asking the Lord, Father, make me an effective witness. In Jesus' name.
1: Oh, that's powerful. That's a powerful prayer to make and to ask God to use you in that way. Like, be an effective witness for the kingdom of God, for Jesus Christ. That is amazing. Nia Cerise, it's been such a pleasure talking to you. I've been blessed by the conversation, and I know those listening have as well. But of course, we're still together here. We're about to play a game just now, and I'm looking forward to that. I hope you're not too nervous about that.
0: Oh my goodness, it's a game with me.
1: It's going to be an easy one. Don't worry. Don't worry. You've got this. No worries at all. But of course, we're still together here until the hour of 17. I'm still talking to Nia Cerise, and we're about to play a game. So stay tuned for that. As we wrap up this particular hour, come back in the next hour and enjoy the conversation that's coming through very, very soon. For now, let's take a break and listen to some music. We'll be right back.

0: just sometimes feel like everything is meaningless. Like every day is just spent in vain.
1: To be honest, that's how I felt before I had a personal relationship with Jesus Christ. So I completely get you.
0: Oh yeah?
1: It's impossible to find true meaning apart from our Creator. You know, God created us for a purpose, but we can only find it when we are in a relationship with Him.
0: That sounds amazing. But where do you even begin to have a relationship with a God you can't see?
1: Listen, God has revealed Himself to us in many ways. You find Him in nature, that's His creation. You find Him in His Word contained in the Bible. And you find Him through Jesus Christ, His Son, that He sent to die for us. You know, God loves you so much and is ready to reveal Himself to you if you let Him in. I'm actually glad that you've asked this question.
0: Wow, that's amazing. How do I let Him in?
2: 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Be that friend who leads someone to Christ. 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

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Make your way to the beautiful Siela Bonanza for an unforgettable night of celebrating Christian excellence. And listen, the red carpet starts at 17 hours. 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
5: My name is Johnny. I say no to violence. If I'm malubuli, I say no to hate speech. Grande finto le moi jamaba nobe. I say no to political intolerance. If you are in Turubund, I say no to tribalism, to Ribantuam. But I say yes to a prosperous Zambia. Who don't you have once? I say yes to unite Vila to Ikata Naishitaya Bola guy. I say yes to peaceful. Hey, no TV Akuruan. When you want to Zambia, one nation, I choose peace because I am Zambia. I am a Zambian.

Look at the world and all its nations and say to ourselves, therefore, I'll go too. I'll go and love my neighbor enough to want to see them in heaven. I'll go and be compassionate enough to share the gospel with no fear end. I'll remember that persecution must be for his name's sake, because I'm grafted in. To God, we kids are namesakes. The practicality requires me.

0: church, I invite you. I step into prayer and offering daily support to the brethren, being a good example of righteous standing to all my sisters, and then realize that it's time we disciples went out to disciple others, to disciple the world into getting to know the God of the Bible. So go ye into the world and share his word boldly. The call is to engage culture for his glory.
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2: 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This is faith in the streets, truth in your headphones, boldness in your bloodstream. Welcome to Share Jesus.

A warm welcome back to Share Jesus Boldly. This is the third and final hour, and we just wrapped up a conversation with Nia Cerise, all the way from the UK. A beautiful conversation indeed, where she encouraged us in the Lord to go out there, share Jesus boldly, to not be intimidated, to not be afraid, to not feel like we don't have what it takes to share the gospel. I mean, she started off with YouTube videos, and God has been using her ever since to really preach the word of God, going to different nations, different countries, to encourage people with God's word. Of course, we were supposed to play a game in the third hour, but due to unforeseen circumstances and technical difficulties, we won't be having that game, unfortunately. However, we're still in conversation talking about purpose, and I still want to hear your thoughts. Has there been a time where the Lord has nudged you to talk to someone, to reach out to someone, to help somebody, and it led to them being saved or even a breakthrough? And what was that like? Let me know on 0956

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Beautiful people, this is where we're going to say goodbye. It has been a lovely show, and I'm so grateful that you could join in on today's edition of Share Jesus Boldly. It was lovely talking to Nia Cerise, a beautiful woman of God who carries the grace of God to continue to evangelize and share Jesus boldly with people wherever the Lord leads her to. And I hope you learned something from her story, and I hope you were encouraged as well. Of course, maybe we'll have her soon back right here on Share Jesus Boldly. But I do encourage you to go out there and preach the gospel. Tell somebody about Jesus. Share your testimony. It doesn't have to be that difficult. You can literally just start a conversation about your faith with anybody that you meet or whomever the Lord may be prompting you to talk to. Aside from that, I look forward to hearing your testimonies on the next edition. So stay tuned for that. But for now, I have to say goodbye. My name is Faith Kasolo, and it's been lovely spending time with you over the past few hours. As always, here at RCB, we're all about sharing Jesus boldly. The question is, are you?

To present the news in brief, I'm Patrick Muhau. Government has officially launched the Airtel Tech Fellowship, a university scholarship program designed to empower students with education. The Airtel Tech Fellowship will run for 5 years, will provide 50 scholarships to deserving students from disadvantaged backgrounds pursuing ICT and tech-related programs at the University of Zambia, UNZA, and the Copperbelt University, CBU. Acting Mwansa Bombo District Commissioner Katele Lengwe has employed stakeholders in the area to strengthen the Child Protection Committee and one-stop centers. Mr. Lengwe says there is need to safeguard and protect the children's rights so that they can grow harmlessly and realize their full potential when they become adults. In African news, the U.S. has announced visa restrictions targeting people it accuses of discriminating against South Africa's white minority in the latest escalation of tensions between the two countries. The Trump administration has criticized South Africa over several issues, including policies aimed at addressing racial inequality that it says discriminate against Afrikaners, descendants mainly of Dutch and French settlers. In foreign news, at least 20 people have been killed, including 5 children, and dozens are missing after a wood-damaged building collapsed in the Gaza Strip, according to local rescue teams. Video footage shows the search for bodies and survivors continuing in the rubble of multi-story building in the Tai Aoua area of Gaza City, its floors sandwiched together. For more news, follow us on our social media platforms. You can find us on Facebook, Instagram, X, and YouTube with the handle RCV News. My name is Patrick Muhau.

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Being bold is coming to the understanding that the harvest is more than plenty, but those willing to put in the work are few. 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

0: and it is to church I invite you. I step into prayer and offering daily support to the brethren, being a good example of righteous standing to all my sisters, and then realize that it's time we disciples went out to disciple others, to disciple the world into getting to know the God of the Bible. 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

어머니나 후릴라 문자로 사랑 봐 어주요 가나

that finish, that coordination, that passion in the choir master. Effortful Kumfwe Fiopa Radio Christian Voice. This is the choral edition of Zambian Beats. Wow. Jerusalem, the golden vocals. They won that Choir of the Year award at the inaugural RC VMAs 2024. I cannot wait who's going to get nominated this year, because that announcement is coming up Friday, 18th September. So stay tuned. And also keep your eyes on that RC VMA's Facebook page to know

0: cadres are still there. If the cadres are not existing, why did the president at the press conference talk about them?
1: If we are to bring about a great society, we need to fight witchcraft, tribalism, and superstition.
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0: Don't you find it very odd and awkward that Parliament decides to be mute over a very important national matter? 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
10: It's 17:30 on Radio Christian Voice, and here are your news headlines. The Federation of Free Trade Unions of Zambia has urged politicians to move on from the 2026 general elections and allow civil servants to perform their duties without political interference. The Anti-Corruption Commission, ACC, has arrested and charged two former senior officials from the Ministry of Education over alleged breaches of public procurement procedures linked to a contract that committed the government of Zambia to a loan obligation of more than $401 million. And in African news, the U.S. has announced visa restrictions targeting people it accuses of discriminating against South Africa's white minority in the latest escalation of tensions between the two countries. And finally, the president of the European Commission has backed proposals for Canada to become the EU's first associate member. Details at 18 hours.
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10: And in your weather updates, expected lows as we get into the evening. Kapirimposhi, 13 degrees, with the sun expected to set at 18 hours. Lusaka City, where we are right now, is expected to get as low as 16 degrees Celsius, with the sun expected to set at 18.02. Livingstone is expected to get as low as 16 degrees Celsius, with the sun expected to set at 18.12. Solwezi is expected to get as low as 14 degrees Celsius, with the sun expected to set at 18.11. Ndola City is expected to get as low as 15 degrees Celsius as we get into the evening, with the sun expected to set at 18.01. Chipata is expected to go as low as 19 degrees Celsius, with the sun expected to set at 17.45. And finally, Kitwe is expected to get as low as 14 degrees Celsius, with the sun expected to set at 18.04. 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
11: My name is Kafala. I say no to violence I say no to hate speech. I say no to political intolerance. I say no to tribalism. And

Say yes to a prosperous Zambia. I say yes to a united Zambia. And yes to a peaceful Zambia. One Zambia, one nation. I choose peace because I am Zambian.

0: guys, is this hotspot even on? I've been trying to submit for like 10 minutes. Allah, this lecturer is strict.
1: My G, I can't even catch up with the class I missed. Oh, it's frozen. So the lecturer looks like a statue.
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Yes, indeed. It is the Koro edition of Zambian Beats with me, Sanga Tembo. And we have come to that time where we double play the choir of the week. Yahweh My Destiny is a prominent Zambian gospel music worship group known for their uplifting Bemba worship songs and spiritual music. They gained widespread popularity across Zambia and East Africa for their powerful vocals and deep message of faith. You may know them for songs like Joseph, Nadi Miche Tekela, I need to get with Margaret from the news department to teach me some of these voices. She's like the guru here when it comes to breathing techniques, when it comes to all these choir names and their histories. Man, without Margaret, Gatuishi Koro Wednesday, sweet. Anyway, Mwaikata Apatali, one of their songs, that's their signature worship tunes. Kenani, Talalika Umweo Wandi, Mwachinjisha Idiashi. Come on, Sanga, wakudile kundola, Mwachinjisha Idiashi. A vibrant testimony song. So we're going to play two and close off the hour, coming back in the next hour with the topic: what would you say to someone who feels like God is punishing them because their answer is taking too long? Maybe you're not even new to the faith, but the wait is just too long. What Abraham na Sarah, they're waiting on Isaac. And they have Ishmael. 100 years, Lord? I've been waiting on you. I've been faithful. Are you punishing me? So those things still happen till this day. What would you say to me? Okay, for example, I won't even say asking for a friend. Let me just say me, Sanga Tembo. But if on depembira sana na chimpeshani mpepani na kana punish patalala. What would you say to me? What would your encouragement be to me when I tell you things like, I think Jesus is punishing me, fam? What would that be? That's what we're getting to talk about in the next hour. Feel free to come through on 0956-200-490 or get to our RCV page and comment on that post right there. Meanwhile, here's that double play from Yahweh My Destiny worship team, who happen to be our choir of the week, Joseph from Genesis 37.

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0: know what to call this singing style. Katshingani soprano, ngani alto, ngani shan, but these have it locked. 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Nalimiche tekela. Before this, Joseph. Go get the album. Go stream the album on Apple Music right now. Mwaika Tapatari, the 2024 album. Amazing stuff. I think no one sounds like these guys. Especially locally, they just have their own unique way of singing. Do you agree? Call me up on 0956-200-490 and rep your choir. Let me know where you're calling from. Choir, mwabamo. Send a shout out to a few church members and invite us over so we come witness you doing your thing. Limbindebe po ufi, aparalanda tiawe, my destiny are the only ones who sound like this. Let's sample your choir. Let's know where you're from. Like I said earlier on, kula bata abaniba Saint Kizito, abaniba Busokololo. But football bako na bambi ba Busokololo, kuchidira bombwe tamwaishiba. That's how many choral groups we have in the nation. So do yourself a favor, and me, who's actually playing choral music today, let us know where you are. Limbimo imba pona katena filia. Since RCV, your home since 94, it's your boy Sangatembo. I'm here till 8. This is the first hour wrap up. Catch me in the next hour asking the question, what would you say to someone really discouraged, thinking Jesus is punishing them whenever they wait too long for an answer? Stay tuned.
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2: 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Then, at 19 hours, it's showtime. 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

0: Good evening. With the main news, I'm Christabel Kamono. The Federation of Free Trade Unions of Zambia has urged politicians to move on from the 2026 general elections and allow civil servants to perform their duties without political interference. FFTUZ Secretary General Nelson Mwale says civil servants have the right to support candidates of their choice during elections, but are equally expected to serve the government of the day professionally. Mr. Mwale was reacting to recent remarks by UPND Kafir West Member of Parliament Ovias Mwaliteta, who warned that civil servants who openly opposed President Hakainde Hichilema during August 13 elections, that government would not tolerate public officers who frustrate its efforts. Mr. Mwaliteta said civil servants who do not support the president should not remain in government who are working against his administration. But speaking in an interview with RCV News in Lusaka today, Mr. Mwale said politicians should put the elections behind them and focus on improving service delivery. Politicians must move on, just as the president has advised. This is time to put in the work and ensure service delivery is enhanced, said Mr. Mwale. Mr. Mwale said civil servants should not be intimidated by political statements, as elections are now over and public officers have a responsibility to serve all citizens regardless of who they supported at the polls.
1: The idea of finger pointing each other to say, no, this one must be gotten rid of the system, that one supported you, I think we've passed it. That we strongly condemn that, and as the trade union mother body, we want to assure our public service workers that they are fully protected, and they should be working freely. We will not allow any intimidation, regardless of who is, you know, perpetrating it.
0: The Zambia Police Service in Muchinga Province says Mafinga Member of Parliament Faith Muntali has been released from police custody after being granted police bond. Police Assistant Public Relations Officer Timoth Malumo says Ms. Muntali, who was arrested and detained on September 12, 2026, was granted police bond yesterday, Tuesday, after meeting the required bond conditions. Mr. Malumo said Ms. Muntali is facing charges of conspiracy to commit a crime and accessory after the fact, contrary to Section 394 and 397. Of the Penal Code, Chapter 87 of the Laws of Zambia. The suspect is scheduled to appear before the Principal Resident Magistrate Court in Isoka District on Thursday, 17th September 2026, said Mr. Malumo in a statement issued to RCV News in Lusaka today. Mr. Malumo said the police remains committed to upholding the Bill of Rights as enshrined in the Constitution of Zambia, including the rights of suspects.
2: We wish to inform the public that Ms. Faith Muntali, Member of Parliament for Mafinga Constituency, who was arrested and detained on 12 September 2026, was yesterday granted police bond after meeting the requirements. Ms. Muntali is facing charges of conspiracy to commit a crime and accessory after the fact, contrary to Sections 394 and 397 of the Penal Code of Chapter 87 of the Laws of Zambia. The suspect is scheduled to appear before the Principal Resident Magistrate's Court in Isoka on Thursday, 17th September 2026.
0: The Anti-Corruption Commission, ACC, has arrested and charged two former senior officials from the Ministry of Education over alleged breaches of public procurement procedures linked to a contract that committed the government to a loan obligation of more than $401 million. ACC Head Corporate Communications Joseph Mwenya says the accused, a former permanent secretary in the Ministry of Education, Henry Tukombe, 57, and Jacob Masutani, 53, a former head of procurement and supply in the same ministry, caused the Minister of Education to enter into a contract with Mikalide Trading Company Limited of Hong Kong for the supply and delivery of various school items countrywide without following required procurement procedures.

0: Estamoña said the charges have been brought under Section 34, Cap 2, Cap B, as read with Section 41 of the Anti-Corruption Act, Chapter 91 of the Laws of Zambia. He said the alleged breaches include proceeding without a request from the user department, failing to evaluate the bid and obtaining the required approval from the Ministerial Procurement Committee. Mr. Mwenya said the duo have since been released on bond and will appear in court soon.
1: The Anti-Corruption Commission has arrested and charged a former permanent secretary in the Ministry of Education and a former head of procurement and supply in the same ministry with willful failure to comply with applicable guidelines relating to public procurement involving a loan obligation of over 401 million United States dollars to the government of the Republic of Zambia. Henry Tukombe, aged 57, a former permanent secretary in the Ministry of Education of plot number 411.
0: The Zambia Revenue Authority, ZRA, has strengthened system controls on the issuance of tax clearance certificates in a move aimed at curbing tax evasion, illicit financial flows, and the misuse of registered business entities that do not register for the appropriate tax types. ZRA Corporate Communications Manager Oliver Nzala says some businesses registered with the patents and companies registration agency PACRA obtained taxpayer identification numbers, TPINs, but failed to register for the tax types applicable to their business activities. Mr. Nzala said some of these businesses continue conducting commercial activities despite having no corresponding tax accounts. Of particular concern is that in some cases, some entities may be used as shell companies or conduits for transactions intended to conceal taxable activity, facilitate tax evasion, or enable illicit financial flows, said Mr. Nzala in a statement issued to RCV News in Osaka today. Mr. Nzala said analysis of suspicion transaction reports submitted by the Financial Intelligence Center has also identified cases where PACRA registered entities holding TPINs are involved in financial transactions without appropriate tax accounts. He has since urged businesses registered through PACRA to review their tax registration status and ensure that all tax types applicable to their businesses' activities are properly registered. In African news, the U.S. has announced visa restrictions targeting people it accuses of discriminating against South Africa's white minority in the latest escalation of tensions between the two countries. The Trump administration has criticized South Africa over several issues, including policies aimed at addressing racial inequality that it says discriminate against Afrikaners, descendants mainly of Dutch and French settlers. South Africa has repeatedly denied the claim. Coming up shortly, EU Chief Park's plan for Canada to become associate member. This and more, stay tuned.
2: Anyone can get malaria, but those most at risk include people living in or traveling to areas with high incidences of malaria. Groups most vulnerable to malaria include the chronically ill, people living with HIV and AIDS, TB, etc., children under 5 years of age, the elderly, and pregnant women. Prevent malaria. Protect your family from death.
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0: And now the rest of the news. The president of the European Commission has backed proposals for Canada to become the U.S. first associate member. Ursula von der Leyen told the European Parliament on Wednesday she wanted to work on opening the door for Canada, which would involve closer ties on various key sectors. Canadian Prime Minister Mark Carney last week spoke of seeking a unique alliance with the EU. The country currently faces tense relations with the US, compounded by an intensifying dispute over trade. That's the news today. Here is another look at the headlines. The Federation of Free Trade Unions of Zambia has urged politicians to move on from the 2026 general elections and allow civil servants to perform their duties without political interference. The Anti-Corruption Commission, ACC, has arrested and charged two former senior officials from the Ministry of Education over alleged breaches of public procurement procedures linked to a contract that committed the government to a loan obligation of more than $401 million. And the U.S. has announced visa restrictions targeting people it accuses of discriminating against South Africa's white minority in the latest escalation of tensions between the two countries. For more news, follow us on our social media platforms. You can find us on Facebook, Instagram X, and YouTube with the handle RCV News. My name is Christabel Kamanu. Stay tuned.
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falling in love with this group, man. Vessels of Honor, Omuchinshi, 2025 music. I cannot wait for the complete project. They under Atmosphere Entertainment, or does he call it entertainment? Or Atmosphere Nation? That's what he calls it. Pompi, the Umbio. It's 1827 on RCV, your home since 94. This is the Koro edition of Zambian Beats, and I am Sangatembo. Now, we had a situation which has been rectified. I have to send a shout out to my people who are always listening and have finally come through, by David Mwayakawe, by Ruth Chisalachalwe, by Lawrence Wisdom Mwanza, by Sylvia Elton, na by Josephine Mulima, as well as na Kwa Sinkala, na by Jonas Wundushi. Thank you so much for coming through. And what's on Facebook today is really not a question. It's like a plea. I'm asking for a friend. Sometimes when I wait on Jesus too long, it could be me, it could be somebody else, who knows? Hey, pakwa afuidi show mundu, take over to file to atomore shina.

0: Isaac Dalaisa, what were the mind states in those years? What was the mindset? What were they thinking? Patience, yari shani. Like, I imagine some of these things when I'm going through the Bible. So I'm asking the question, rather asking for encouragement. Sometimes when I wait on Jesus too long, I tend to feel like he's punishing me. Please encourage me. I'll be waiting on your comments as well as SMSs or even phone calls. And feel free to call and rep your choir. Ngamwabamu choir na papa tatumeni munjebe ishinaria choir yenu neko muimbila. So that we listen to some of your music. Here's Lesa Alumbwe from UCZ Ebenezer Worship Team. Stay tuned.
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0: My name is Lombe Shekana Chiti, Dream Zambia Season 4 winner. I say no to violence. I say no to hate speech. I say no to political intolerance. I say no to tribalism. But I say yes to a prosperous Zambia. I say yes to a united Zambia. And I say yes to a peaceful Zambia. One Zambia, one nation. I choose peace because I am Zambian.
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2: 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And listen, the red carpet starts at 17 hours. Then, at 19 hours, it's showtime. Get ready for incredible performances from some of Zambia's finest gospel artists, including Chileshe Bwalya. Hey.

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0: find us with our lanterns lit with the oil inside. Not that na ipuana mbutukira ku market na muya mkushita mwabwera mwasanga ba groom na bafika. That's risky. That is risky. Saint Kizito Parish, Tatua Ishiva on the Choral Edition of Zambian Beats with me, Sangatembo Ebenezer, coming through from UCZ Vitumbiko Choir later on, as well as Tuasumbu La Ishina from God's Vessel, all on the way. Now we asking, sometimes when I feel I'm waiting on Jesus too long, I tend to feel like he's punishing me. Please encourage me. Vashon Nkonde says, are you really ready for Jesus? Well prepared? I feel like I am, but the wait has been too long. Joshua Wade says, Lamentations 3:25 says, the Lord is good to those who wait for him, to the soul who seeks him. God's slowness isn't his absence. Sometimes he says wait because, one, he is protecting you from something you cannot see yet. Two, he is preparing you so you can carry what you asked for. That's amazing. That I love, especially number two. He could be preparing you for something you can carry. Yeah. He could be preparing you for something you prayed for. But sometimes when we pray for stuff, we are not really, we are wishing for stuff to come our way, but we are not really prepared for what that blessing will feel like and the responsibility it may come with. And that's why I love number two on there. He is preparing you so you can carry what you asked for. Achana mapente baranda. You know, a blessing in the wrong season is a what? Kwani wama catchphrase bani. David Mwayakawe says, Acts 10 verse 4 says, the prayers and alms that Cornelius was making to the poor were noticed, remembered and valued by God. Again, in Genesis 8:1, God remembered Noah. These verses mentioned above serve as a reminder that God is always mindful of our prayers and deeds. Thus, we must not become tired in our efforts within his kingdom, as we may be surprised by how and when God chooses to remember us and bring his plans to fruition. And a good thing about God and actually the Bible is we have so many examples of people who waited, from Noah, from Abraham. Noah had to build that ark, not just over 5 years, Vani. It was more than even 20 years going plus. The flood came in old age, actually. We have a call. Radio Christian Voice, good evening.
1: Good evening, Mr. Timbo.
0: How are you, sir?
1: I'm blessed of the Lord, thanks, and how are you?
0: I'm good. Please encourage me. Well, not really good. I feel when I'm waiting on Jesus Christ sometimes, I feel like he's punishing me. What do you think?
1: No, he's not really punishing us. He's building character in us.
0: Wow.
1: There's a scripture in the book of Psalms 91, there's a part where he says that in trouble, I, the Lord, will be with him. So, us as Christians, when we're going through a trying time, when we're going through challenges, it means that the Lord is giving us. Let us look at the example of the three Hebrew boys. God did not take them out of the fire, but in that same fire, they were with God because they trusted in the Lord and the Lord saved them. So we have to wait on the Lord despite the situation, despite what comes. He says he cannot test us beyond our capacity. So when he's testing us, he even grants us the spirit to overcome because we are more than conquerors. And on the cross, he said, it is done. So when we are going through a season, it means that God is testing us. The moment we come out of the situation, then we come out better than we were before. That's my encouragement, Mr. Dembo.
0: Thank you so much, sir. Thank you. Where are you calling from?
1: This is Michael Mwanza calling you from within Lusaka.
0: Michael Mwanza from within Lusaka. So essentially you are saying, Tuabangama Minros. That have to go through the furnace.
1: Exactly my point.
0: This is so encouraging.
1: Minus the fire, we are nothing. We are just connected. So we have to go through it for us to be established Christians.
0: Amen. Minus the fire, any little problem will just
1: affect us. Yes, we'll be shaken. We'll be toasted about.
0: Thank you so much. Is there anyone you'd like to say hi to?
1: I would like to say hi to Mr. Patrick Mpitamuhau from RCV. It's been a minute. I'll pass by the office and the entire RCV family. That's my home since 94. So I'll just come through one day.
0: Please come through. Please come through. You'll find us. Mr. Patrick Mpitamuhau is always on Lumbanya time now. He left me alone to just, I don't know. I miss him too. I know.
1: I'll pass through. Definitely, I'll pass through. I just have to pass through.
0: Yes, please. You find us.
1: All right. Thank you, sir. Pleasant evening.
0: Pleasant evening. That's Mr. Mwanza from within Lusaka calling us and encouraging us. We asking the question. Sometimes, you know, when the wait is too long, it kind of feels like Jesus is punishing me. How? How are you encouraging me tonight? Avena, let's go down this comment section right now. Avena Lawrence Wisdom Mwanza, my namesake Baba of Mamkutuma, is saying this is one sad part about following God. He is a king spirit. He does things his own way. We cannot command him to do what we want. That's right. He is a king after all. This is not a democracy. It is actually a monarchy. So, kumfumu, kuyafika makofest. But he's a good father after all. That's the other thing. He's many things. He's a father. He's a king. He's a judge. So you could cry to him like David did. You could ask questions like the questions we are asking right now. And he'll come through. Take advantage of his mercies. Up next, here's Ebenezer from UCZ Vitumbiko Choir. This is their third album. This is the title track, Abantu Basangwa pa UCZ Trinity, right here in Lusaka. Stay tuned. 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

being bold is coming to the understanding that the harvest is more than plenty, but those willing to put in the work are few. Turn quickly to the book of Matthew, past 28 chapters and come to verses 19 and realize the mandate is to look at the world and all its nations and say to ourselves, therefore, I'll go too. I'll go and love my neighbor enough to want to see them in heaven. I'll go and be compassionate enough to share the gospel with no fear end. I'll remember that persecution must be for his name's sake, because I'm grafted in. To God, we kids are namesakes. The practicality.

0: then realize that it's time we disciples went out to disciple others, to disciple the world into getting to know the God of the Bible. So go ye into the world and share his word boldly. 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

major shout out to Mr. Patson Zimba, choir leader at Trinity UCZ in Lusaka, for bringing this one over to RCV last week. The album is titled Ebenezer. They are known as Vitumbiko Choir of Trinity. Feel free to come through. 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It's 0956-200-490. Which choir do you belong to? Mwimba Isa, soprano, tenor, Moba bass? Let us know. We're wrapping up the topic right now as we wait for our devotion in 15 minutes. I've been asking, how would you encourage me? I'm tired of waiting on Jesus. I'm like, is he punishing me? Your comments have been coming through. Thank you by Isaac Sakufiwa, who says, when it comes to Christ, even if he looks distant or seems not to hear or listen, don't give up on him. Kind of like Martha and Mary in the Bible, right? When they waited and waited and he didn't come, but he was coming to actually do a greater thing. They thought he would just come to heal Lazarus. But then until Lazarus died and was 4 days mu grave, then he shows up and weeps a little and then resurrects Lazarus. Ain't that better than just healing someone from sickness? And we believed from then on. Our brand K. Jere says, change your thinking. As a man thinketh, so is he. Jesus ain't the problem. You are. Victim shaming yo manje. Brian K. Ni na kafe. Ni mpepa sana. Powerful. Even Hannah in the Bible was waiting on God. She prayed, and Penina was laughing, busy laughing. Kula wana kalimo. Fiako kwesha. Mshemwe yesu. Mle mpanika nangu. Ubwasko wandi bukesa. Mwinkondema sana. Vashon Nkonde says, are you really ready for what you're asking for? Josephine Mulima says, the season of waiting can feel like God has turned his back on us, but he is right there with you. Don't give up just yet. Trust him and he will show himself mightily. I love this. There's so many encouraging words here. I feel warm already. I feel like my problem is half solved. Kaire from London, eh? A problem shared is a problem shared. Yeah. Now, Kwasi Nkala says, his will is painful. Now, that's real. That is real. When you offer yourself as a living sacrifice to the Lord, it ain't always easy. Sometimes when you say, let your will be done, like Jesus said in the Garden of Gethsemane, you are signing up for a wild ride. But the goodness with the Lord is, after you've suffered a while, and he'll deliver you. I love that. Jonas Bundushi says, yes, I feel the same way. Chasi says, when the time is right, the Lord will make it happen. Isaiah 60 verse 22. I need to read that. Okay, coming up next, we have Twasumbula Ishinarienu from God's Vessel, as well as All for Christ coming up much later with Mutembelele. Mutembelele. Oh man, it ain't fire, but to ala kwanish amkuberenga. Stay tuned to RCV, your home since 94. I'll be preparing your devotion.

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2: 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Then, at 19 hours, it's showtime. 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

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On RCV, your home, since 94, it's 7:36 p.m. And it's devotion time, like we always do on a Wednesday and Monday before we leave. Tonight, we are looking at...

This is really close to my heart. I thought we share ama qualities ya kwa Hannah and what she went through waiting on Samuel to come through. Even through getting picked on by Penina, you know how it is when you get married, even now, even till this day, kula wa my expectations. 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Ngaba kumushi. 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All those things tend to affect would-be parents. And in the course of time, if nothing is seen, you get to feel like you are not enough. People pray, people fast, people go through a lot, and the waiting period is extremely, extremely tough. But Hannah kept praying to the Lord because it was the Lord who shut her womb. It says down there, the Lord remembered her. She kept praying. And one quality that I admire most about Hannah is she said, "If you give me, if you look upon your servant with mercy, if you give me this boy or this child, I will give him back to you and he will be in the house of the Lord for as long as you have him." How many of us are willing to do that? Receive from the Lord and not make what we receive from the Lord an idol, so much so that we hold on to it. Because now, even he answered prayer, forget the one who gave and hold on to the gift and actually make that gift an idol. How many of us are really willing to do that? I feel like Hannah was tested in this regard. The minute the gift came through, she honored her promise. And because of Samuel, we have David. We have the moment where David was actually told or anointed as king over Israel, all because Hannah chose to give back the gift the Lord gave to her after he opened her womb. It's a test. Will you actually keep worshiping the Lord your God after he has lifted your shame? Because for some people, for many actually, it's a thing of shame. That thing that you've been praying and waiting for, tachimoneke, you're like, so now what will people think of me? I've been waiting to be healed. I've been waiting to receive. I've been praying and praying and fasting, but nothing is happening. Mambibalashitana backslide, but not Hannah. And I feel like we need to pick a leaf from her book and understand that the Lord always has his eyes on us. Sometimes the process may take too long, but he's perfecting you in that process. And he's also testing you to see whether the gift will actually become more important than the gift giver. In Hannah's case, even after getting laughed at by Penina, who had a son and a daughter, she received that gift and still gave that gift back to the Lord, proving actually that the gift did not become bigger than the gift giver. And the gift itself did not become an idol. I'm sure in the course of time, Bale Monanana Samuel, maybe she would go to the temple and it was still her son after all. But the Lord needs to make sure of one thing. The thing he gives you, will it exceed his value in your life? I think that's a question we all have to answer. Is the intensity with which we ask for things from the Lord matching the intensity with which we pray even after we have received what we asked for? That's not only a question for you, it's a question for me too, because I'm also in waiting. There's things that I've been praying for that haven't come yet. And I keep asking the question, we need to look to Hannah and how she handled that situation with Penina. And thank God for Elkanah. He kept on loving on her. He kept on encouraging her. I actually like this chapter.

this entire chapter here inspired the naming of my son. So let's ask ourselves that question. What's more important, the gift or the gift giver? We've had devotion today from Samuel, 1 Samuel chapter 1, verse 1 to 20. The qualities of Hannah, the birth of Samuel. Thank you for watching. Thank you for listening. This is RCV, your home since 94, Koro edition of Zambian Beats. I play out with Amalumbo from Mount Sinai. Thank you for keeping me company. May the Lord bless you and keep you. May he raise his countenance upon you, make his face shine on you, be gracious towards you, and give you peace. Here's Mount Sinai with Amalumbo.

So there's many things I love about our beautiful country, Zambia. But one of the main things is our ability to resolve issues, our ability to find peace even when things are rough. I love that Zambia is a peaceful country, that violence and war and things like that are not an option to us. We want peace to prevail all the time. And that is one of the main reasons I am proud to be Zambian. My name is Mag44, and I am Zambian.

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2: The issue around power generation is an issue that we all went through in 2015. 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
3: Go to City Market even today. Mm. The cadres are still there. If the cadres are not existing, why did the president at the press conference talk about them?
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0: To present the news in brief, I'm Patrick Muhau. Government has officially launched the Airtel Tech Fellowship, a university scholarship program designed to empower students with education. The Airtel Tech Fellowship will run for 5 years, will provide 50 scholarships to deserving students from disadvantaged backgrounds pursuing ICT and tech-related programs at the University of Zambia, UNZA, and the Copperbelt University, CBU. Acting Mwansabombwe District Commissioner Katele Lengwe has employed stakeholders in the area to strengthen the Child Protection Committee and one-stop centers. Mr. Lengwe says there is need to safeguard and protect the children's rights so that they can grow harmlessly and realize their full potential when they become adults. In African news, the U.S. has announced visa restrictions targeting people it accuses of discriminating against South Africa's white minority in the latest escalation of tensions between the two countries. The Trump administration has criticized South Africa over several issues, including policies aimed at addressing racial inequality that it says discriminate against Afrikaners, descendants mainly of Dutch and French settlers. In foreign news, at least 20 people have been killed, including 5 children, and dozens are missing after a wood-damaged building collapsed in the Gaza Strip, according to local rescue teams. Video footage shows the search for bodies and survivors continuing in the rubble of multi-story building in the Tai Al-Awa area of Gaza City, its floors sandwiched together. For more news, follow us on our social media platforms. You can find us on Facebook, Instagram, X, and YouTube with the handle RCV News. My name is Patrick Muhau. Stay tuned.
1: Zambia, are you ready? The biggest celebration of Zambian gospel music is back. On the 28th of November, make your way to the beautiful Siela Bonanza for an unforgettable night of celebrating Christian excellence. And listen, the red carpet starts at 17 hours. Then, at 19 hours, it's showtime. Get ready for incredible performances from some of Zambia's finest gospel artists, including Chileshe Bwalya.

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My name is Mayenza Nation. I say no to violence. I say no to hate speech. I say no to political intolerance. I say no to tribalism. I say yes to a prosperous Zambia. I say yes to a united Zambia. I say yes to a peaceful Zambia. One Zambia, one nation. I choose peace because I am Zambian.

Being bold is coming to the understanding that the harvest is more than plenty, but those willing to put in the work are few. Turn quickly to the book of Matthew, past 28 chapters and come to verses 19 and realize the mandate is to look at the world and all its nations and say to ourselves, therefore, I'll go too. I'll go and love my neighbor enough to want to see them in heaven. I'll go and be compassionate enough to share the gospel with no fear end. I'll remember that persecution must be for his name's sake, because I'm grafted in. To God, we kids are namesakes. The practicality requires

0: I invite you, step into prayer and offering daily support to the brethren, being a good example of righteous standing to all my sisters, and then realize that it's time we disciples went out to disciple others, to disciple the world into getting to know the God of the Bible. So go ye into the world and share his word boldly. The call is to engage culture for his glory.
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2: A beautiful evening it is, the 16th of September, 2026. It's another Wednesday night, and it's always amazing to be on your radio every Wednesday from 20 hours up to 21, and it is Battle for the Christian Mind. We get to have conversations around developing a biblical worldview and just the battle that we face every day as believers or as Christians. My name is Kunda, and I'm with Dr. David Becker. How are you doing?
3: Doing well tonight. I'm doing very well. Glad to be here and excited about what we're going to be talking about tonight in such a short amount of time.
2: Yeah.
3: Yeah.
2: It's good to be here. And I must say, you look good.
3: I don't know how many can see me tonight, but I've gotten rid of about 5 inches of hair.
2: Oh, yeah, yeah.
3: And updated and upstyled a little bit. So we'll see if that helps.
2: And that's a nice summer shirt. We're in the summer.
3: We're into the season.
2: Yeah.
3: Into the season.
2: Yeah, but how's it been today?
3: It went well. We were doing some recordings today on a series that we're going to be making available, an 8-video series on introducing a biblical worldview as part of the story of God centered in it. And so it has been a very busy day, a very fruitful day, and we'll be continuing tomorrow and hope that this is going to really help the church here in Lusaka, Zambia, and the nations around. So to get a good, firm foundation, a good grasp of the practical aspects of like what we're talking about here tonight and have been for a while, about how the biblical worldview at the core of our discipleship process enables us to live life as a Christian 24 hours a day in everything. So we're hoping it's going to be good. Been good.
2: Amazing. And we can't wait for that one once it's ready. And so feel free to talk to us this evening. The number is 0956-200-490. You can simply send through a text message or a WhatsApp message and we can interact. We're also live on our Facebook page.
3: I hope it's stable tonight.
2: Radio Christian Voice. Yeah, we pray it's stable tonight. I mean, for the past 3 weeks, it's just been very hard for us to just try to stream on Facebook. But today, it looks better. And so it'll be good for you to go there and encourage us. Tell us that you're watching. And if you want to leave any thought, any question this evening.
3: Yeah, engage with the conversation.
2: Yeah, just feel free to engage with us. And so last week we were looking at, can a Christian live with two loyalties? And that was our focus. And overall, I think this particular series, we've been looking at, you know, what is or who is shaping the way you think. And last week we had an awesome time just getting to talk about that. You know, if at all a Christian can live with two loyalties. We had an awesome conversation.
3: Being double-minded.
2: And I think one of the things that came out very strong last week, we said, look, when we talk about being double-minded, we're not talking about hypocrisy.
3: No.
2: But yeah, so when we talk about being double-minded, it's not like, you know what, you're just trying to be an hypocrite. No.
3: You know, Kunda, when we talk about double-mindedness, as soon as we use the term, I get in my mind an image that I've seen on Facebook and on numerous online sites, pictures of a two-headed goat. You ever seen those?
2: Yeah.
3: Pictures of a two-headed snake. Some animals that just have a genetic aberration, a mistake made in nature of a creature that has two heads. How does it function? One body, but two heads, two mouths, two sets of eyes, two sets of everything. And it's just, they look healthy, they look fine, but how do they live? And the imagery is so true for us as Christians. One day we've got a face and an act, our eyes and everything. We're in church, we're doing things, or we're in a religious meeting. And then another time we're in the world and we're having to deal with issues there. And then our thoughts aren't just exactly what we would call scripturally based. Yeah. And so, you know, it's not normal to be a creature of two minds. And James is very strong on warning us about it, and we talked about that. It's a dangerous position to be in, and we kind of want to move on from that tonight. Tonight's theme kind of runs through a lot of what we've been talking about, what influences our thoughts as Christians, because as much as we want to read the Bible and to develop a biblical worldview, we still live in this world, and there's a lot coming at us.
2: Yeah.
3: Everything in print, billboards, everything. I mean, folks, we've got a lot of information out there that would like to get into our heads and persuade us to do this and do that. But this is the choices we have to make. And how do we make them as a Christian?
2: Yeah. And this evening, we're going to be looking at the pressure to fit in. And I think it's not just young people that get to feel that pressure to fit in.
3: No, not at all.
2: But even people that are old or the older also feel the pressure to fit in. And once you're a believer, there's always that pressure that you feel that you must fit in, because certain systems will push you to want to fit in. Certain systems will present themselves like you must fit in. And not just that, sometimes we feel we need to find more of like a tribe. So in order for us to fit in,
3: yeah,
2: we need to find some
3: tribe,
2: sort of
3: our little gang.
2: Yeah, our little gang, our little family, so that we can just fit in.
3: And you know, Kuna, it's not always when you're talking about this right now, it's not always pressure from outside being exerted on us to fit. But sometimes we actually develop the pressure ourselves. We want to fit in. We want to be part of a group. We want to belong and feel liked and feel wanted and feel important. And so the pressure really kind of flows both ways. But what we're talking about is that feeling of pressure to fit in, to be part of something. And sometimes it's not always the right something.
2: Yeah. And sometimes also we just don't want to be strange. Sometimes we're like, you know what? I don't want to be strange with my peers. I don't want to seem like I'm too religious. I don't want people to call me the holier than thou.
3: Or preacher.
2: Yeah, or preacher. And
3: I remember being called a preacher.
2: And sometimes just feel, I don't want to seem like I'm a very difficult person. And this could be at work. I don't want to feel like I'm a difficult person at work.
3: And yet, being a Christian, being a Bible-believing person, being filled with the Holy Spirit makes us radically different.
2: Yeah.
3: And it's not going to be easy to fit into the activities and lifestyles of this world when the foundations of our life is Scripture, and when we talk about God indwelling us.
2: Yeah.
3: The world doesn't understand that, and they don't like that. And, of course, the devil doesn't want to lose any territory or any people. So we run into conflict. We're pressure to back off of that a little bit and settle down and calm down and reduce your language so you can fit in.
2: Yeah. And sometimes, Dr. Becker, you don't want to seem like you're disrespectful. Sometimes you don't want to seem like you're disrespectful to your family. You're disrespectful to your leaders. Disrespectful to fellow believers, mm-hmm. You know, church leaders. Mm-hmm. And so sometimes you're like, I don't want to come out like I'm being disrespectful. And so you feel that pressure of saying, you know, probably let me just fit in.
3: Just be quiet, tone down my language, and be excited, but be excited in the way they're excited.
2: Yeah.
3: you know, just trying to match and fit in. It's there. It's always there.
2: You don't want to hurt. You don't want to hurt people's feelings. You know. So let me just try to fit in.
3: And you know, sometimes the issue, it isn't that I don't know what I believe mm-hmm. when people are bringing up alternatives or trying to make us fit into a way of thinking. You know, we may know what Scripture says. We really do. We've been in studies, been Bible study. We're reading it ourselves. But then when I'm sitting with friends who see things differently, friends who are attending another church or, you know, another denomination who have just a slight difference in theological understandings of certain things in the Bible, maybe even at work where certain practices are being done and I kind of don't always fit in with those practices, there's pressure there to hey, why do you think like that? Why are you talking like that? Why are you believing like that? Why can't you just be like the rest of us? And, you know, are we really prepared, folks? Are we really prepared to face this battle of our mind where pressure is coming upon us to fit in? Are we prepared to live according, really genuinely according to what I believe? Is Christianity the core philosophy of my life? Is it my worldview? Or what? You know, we've got to learn to ask that question. Galatians 5, it says, check yourself to see that you're still in the faith.
2: Yeah.
3: You know, it's kind of funny that Paul was writing that to Christians. Check yourself. And so that's where we're kind of at on this.
2: Yeah, and Dr. Bickle, when you bring that up, it's very interesting. And like you're saying, it's not like you don't know what the Scripture says. But you're just thinking, are you ready to live what you believe in? Are you ready to leave what the Bible says? This kind of like brings me to also like Matthew 16, where Jesus says, look, if you want to be my disciple, he talks about denying yourself. And then he says, look, you need to carry your cross. And I think carrying your cross, really, it is being ready. You know,
3: it's easy. I really think it is, for most cases, easy to respond to that emotional plea to accept Jesus as your Lord, to repent. It's easy to say those words, to repeat a prayer that someone's guiding you into. But when we get home the next day, the next week, there is that decision, Kunda, on, am I prepared actually to pay the price? And there is a price to pay to following Christ in this world. Jesus says, you will have a price to pay. The world hated him and they're going to hate you, he said. We're called to be different.
2: Yeah.
3: We're called to be light and we're called to be salt. So that means salt burns sometimes when you put it on an open wound. And it does change the flavor and taste of things. Light, of course, we know pushes back darkness. And if you ever come into a room and turn on the lights and watch the cockroaches go running, they don't like the light at all.
2: Yeah.
3: And so sometimes, but it's a choice that we do have to make. And what is it that we want to fit into? What pressure do we want to yield to? And as we are faced almost every day with that pressure to fit in, we need to ask this question: am I willing to pay the price? Am I willing to change to live by these biblical principles and about what God is doing in my life?
2: Mm.
3: It's tough sometimes.
2: 0956-200-490. That is the number you can text in or send in a WhatsApp message, and you'll be able to read it. This evening, we are looking at the pressure to fit in, and this is our conversation this evening. And Gladys M. Kamanga, thank you so much for coming through, saying, true, Dr. Becker, it's not normal having two minds. We forget as believers that we are not of this world, hence fight hard to try and fit in. Thank you so much for coming through. And if you want to make your contribution, get to our Facebook Live. Feel free to just get a comment right there and let's interact. And I think, Dr. Becker, I think this would be a good time for us to get to Romans. And Romans 12, verse 2, it is this verse we like reading, this particular scripture, and it says, do not conform to the patterns of this world, but be transformed by the renewing of your mind. And honestly, when we talk about conforming here, I think it's a good word for what we're looking at tonight.
3: Because that's what pressure wants. The pressure, actually in the Greek or in some different translations here, it's not just conform, it's don't let the world shape you. Don't let the world form you after its own pattern. So when we experience pressure in life, Kundalini, it's pressure to actually reshape who we are and what we're thinking. If we're trying to follow Christ, the world is trying to reshape us back into just another worldly person. And if they can't do that, they try to modify us and reshape parts of our life so that we can fit in and blend in better. So conformity, folks, part of growing up is just deciding what we're going to conform to. Part of our identity. Who are you choosing to be? What are you choosing to be? And what does it take to be that person, to be able to live like that person? And then you can begin to decide how you're going to react to the pressure that comes upon you, whatever it is and from wherever it comes, to fit in. And anyway.
2: Conforming. And I think when we look at just the word conforming, you know, to this world, it is really trying to take shape, you know. And it's like, you know the truth, and this is what we've been talking about. It's like, you know what the truth says, you know what the word of God says, but yet you just simply take shape of what the world is asking you to do or to be, and you simply just take that ship. And I think this is where we see that, you talked of this when we started the show, and this is where we see sometimes, I don't know if it's because of so much information that is happening, or sometimes it's because we've been told that your faith, it belongs on a day like Sunday, and on Monday your faith shouldn't come here. You know, and so you feel the need to conform to what the world says and how you need to live and how what you should believe in and what you must do.
3: You know, I don't know. Sometimes the pressure that comes upon us hits pretty hard and tries to shape us into something. If any of you out there have ever seen any videos on or parts in movies or stuff about when they're manufacturing the panels for a car. You have this flat sheet of high tensile steel that's put on top of a mold, and it doesn't come down and slowly press it into the shape. It goes wham, bam, right now. And when it lifts up, there's a whole different. It's not flat piece of metal anymore. It's the fender, the wing of a car, or the hood of the car bonnet. It's some shape that needs to fit in the bottom pan. But it's instant and it's hard. Most of the time when we're in this life, we don't feel that kind of pressure. We feel this slow, constant push trying to make us fit in and accept a different position, accept a different way of walking, a different way of talking. It's trying to, the world wants us to fit back in. We just have to decide whether we're going to or not and how.
2: Yeah.
3: Whether we're going to be that fish swimming upstream against the current, or if we're going to be, you see all these different cartoons, one guy walking direction or wrong direction on a pavement with everybody else going the other direction, and they're all looking at him trying to, why can't you turn around and go the right way on this road? Christians, we are a minority in this world, and they don't like us. They just don't like us.
2: Yeah. And are we ready to be set apart and to be different? I think the world has always said that the majority is always right. The majority will always win.
3: That's what we're taught.
2: To be different.
3: That's what we're taught. We're taught majority rules.
2: Yeah.
3: Majority rules.
2: So if the majority is doing it, then it's okay. If the majority is doing it, then it's right. sometimes I've had conversations with believers, and literally you'd be talking about something that is not right before God, and somebody will just pull up a card and say, Kunda, but if all the believers are doing it, why shouldn't we do it? Or why shouldn't I do it? And then you're thinking, okay, just because other Christians are doing it, even if it's not right, according to the word of God and according to the Bible, then you shouldn't do it.
3: Yeah.
2: So it's like, you know what, Kunda, if every other believer is doing the same thing, then I'm going to do it. If other believers can drink alcohol, I'm going to do it. If other believers can have sex outside marriage, I'm going to do it. If other believers can steal at their place of work, they're not honest at the place of work, I'm going to do it because other believers are doing it.
3: And one of my sons wrote me a couple of years ago. They were having a real big issue in their church over this concept of being relevant. Are you, as a Christian, relevant to this

0: is made with help. We have to understand that when Jesus said that it's good that I go away because the Father will then send the Holy Spirit, he describes the Holy Spirit as another helper. Jesus walked with his disciples for 3.5 years, talked with them, shared with them, laughed with them, ate with them. He could talk to them. We don't have all the record of the conversations that took place after they came back from going out and doing ministry. I'm sure some of them were a little bit disappointed in how things took place and the struggle of trying to stay in strangers' homes and eat different foods. Life was different, but Jesus talked with them and he helped them. But now, Jesus says the Holy Spirit comes to help you. He'll take my words and make them real to you. He'll help you to understand what I've said, and he'll help you to live this life that my Father has called you to, following me, becoming like me. And folks, the Holy Spirit's good to have good warm feeling, and sometimes we even have the pressure to fit in certain circles, whether we're vibrating a certain way, yeah. Or we're singing the certain songs or certain behaviors that take place. That's not what God's looking for. God's looking for you to be authentic, to try to be real, to fit in with him, to fit in with what the scriptures say. And so the Holy Spirit's there to help us today in this life to be able to stand up to the pressure and deal with it.
1: And I think we need to make sure we develop that relationship with the Holy Spirit, and it becomes so strong so that we can just allow him, you know, to be able to lead us. And Dr. Becker, when you say that, when you talk about just really trying to fit in, sometimes believers look at other believers and they're like, you know what, if I'm in this church and everybody prays a certain way, then I must also pray like that.
0: Exactly.
1: You know, if people, their voices sound a certain way when they're praying, then my voice should also sound like that. If people dress a certain way in the church, then I must also dress like that. Sometimes we find that there are even people who've literally changed even how their looks. They'll change their haircut because they're doing the same haircut that everybody else is doing in the church.
0: Or the way preachers sometimes try to imitate another big-name preacher.
1: Yeah.
0: Even to having the same kind of accent and intonation and mannerisms. So,
1: And it's trying to fit in. And this is what we see today, honestly. We look at many Zambians today. When they're preaching, they're sounding like Nigerians. Nigerians, they're Nigerians. And that's why they sound like that, right? So people feel I'm going to sound more powerful and more anointed when I sound like I'm a Nigerian preacher. I'm going to sound more powerful and anointed when I sound like a Nigerian singer. And so it's like you're trying to fit in. You know, this is what's powerful. This is what God is accepting. Because then when I heard a Nigerian man preach, there was so much anointing. Or when I heard a Nigerian singer sing,
0: so let me fit into that pattern.
1: Yeah, there was so much anointing. So let me try to fit in and let me be in that pattern. But it's not supposed to be like that pressure to try to fit in.
0: Why? Why, Kunda? Why do we have that pressure in that category? Why does a pastor or preacher feel like he has to imitate? Why do people in the church feel like, as they sit there and look around, or as they're standing there during the worship time and look around, they feel they've got to, even if they don't have that feeling themselves, but because others are doing it, I've got to do it also.
1: Mm-hmm.
0: Why do we have this? Is it fear? Is it? What makes us like this?
1: Yeah, and I think, Dr. Becker, it is fear. And let's look at Proverbs here, because the Bible does talk about it. And Proverbs 29, verse 25, the Bible here says, fear of man will prove to be a snare, but whoever trusts in the Lord is kept safe. Wow.
0: I've seen a lot of snares.
1: Yeah.
0: When we moved to the property out in Lusaka West, it was 25 acres and real long and narrow, so the back part of it was filled with a lot of brush. And over that first, I would imagine 6 months, Kunda, we filled a steel drum on our 25 acres, nearly full from wire snares. And snares are not just a trap. They're

0: a circle that looks innocent, and the animal will attempt to pass through it, and then it gets tight. And the more they pull, the tighter it gets. The more they pull, it gets tighter, even to where it'll cut through the flesh and could hurt and kill the animal just because it's being pulled so tight. Here it says, fear of man will prove to be a snare. It might seem simple at first. It might seem that we're just concerned about what they might think about us or what they might say about us. But the more we are concerned about it, the tighter the noose gets, until it could even bring a spiritual death. And the scripture says, whoever trusts in the Lord is kept safe. Who is it that we're going to put? Who do we want to conform to?
1: Yeah.
0: Scripture says we're supposed to conform to Christ.
1: Yeah.
0: Why are we so concerned about conforming to someone else?
2: And I feel, Dr. Becker, sometimes people have this approval addiction without even realizing it.
0: Yeah.
2: You know?
0: Yeah.
2: And you have this approval addiction, trying to find your worth in people's acceptance and trying to find your worth, you know, in what people think about you.
0: Would that acronym FOMO fit into that? Mm-hmm. Fear of missing out.
2: Yeah.
0: Fear of not accepting or experiencing this certain behavior or thinking or pattern, or fear of missing out.
2: Yeah.
0: FOMO.
2: Yeah.
0: It's become a big problem in the West.
2: Fear of missing out. 0956200490. This is Battle for the Christian Mind. I'm with Dr. David Becker. And today we are looking at the pressure to fit in. And when we look at this topic this evening, we're looking from both angles, from the world, from the church as well.
0: Yes.
2: And so when we talk about the pressure of fitting in, we're not just talking about what is happening in the world, but we're also talking about what's happening in the church. And sometimes as believers, we feel that pressure to just like really try to fit in, even if when something is not scriptural, you know, but you feel, you know what, this is the way I must try to just fit in. Sometimes we're always thinking about, you know, what we're caring so much about what people think about us. And that's why when we have this way of trying to fit in, it's easy for us to look good to the eyes of people, and yet we are far away from God. And so it's like, you know what? As long as in the eyes of men, I seem to be okay, I can pray the way you want me to pray, I can sound like the way everybody else sounds, you know, I can sing like the way everybody else sings, but yet you're far away from God, and you know, you're not working on your relationship.
0: And a little bit, that's where this verse we just read in Proverbs 29 is referring to. When it talks about the fear of man will prove to be a snare, it's not, I don't think the translation there would infer and is telling us to have an actual a fear of other people.
2: Yeah.
0: It's more about simply, you know, caring too much, desiring too much for their approval. Fearing that they're not going to approve us, to want to be with us, to talk to us, to make us, to allow us to be part of them. And so that's where that fear comes into. And it's destructive. It hurts. It's wrong. And, we need to watch what it is and who it is we're trying to be approved by. Because if we trust the Lord, then we're kept safe.
2: Yeah, that's true. And it's good to know that Ruth Chisala Chalwe, you're listening to us. Thank you so much for coming through. We're live on Facebook. And so get there right now. Leave your thoughts and leave your comments. Let's get talking. We want to hear from you. So it says, hi, good evening. Vic Malo here. Sometimes we have the pressure to fit in because when we give our lives to Christ, things that were right back then, they become wrong. And you're afraid to look awkward among your peers because they even ask, this used to be your tea. What happened? You know?
0: It's true. Very true.
2: Yeah, and so like, I don't want to seem very awkward. I don't want to seem like now it's strange. And so I used to do this things. I used to love this thing, so I might as well just continue doing it.
0: And that, I guess that's part of what repentance and then ultimately our salvation is. It's it's turning away from what was towards something that is. We're turning away from the world governing who we are to looking at what God says we are. And that's a big difference.
2: Yeah.
0: A big change. And a lot of people won't understand that.
2: Yeah. And, So it says, I used to try my best to fit into the dark world, but would stand out like a sheep among its wolves. The more I tried to fit into the world, the more I would lose my identity and end up losing some in one way or another, and ended up in jail and losing everything. That is where I found Jesus, and he's using you two fine gentlemen to enlighten me. Things are not going my way, and I'm waiting on God. My question is, should I fit into the world, or should I be a positive influence on the world? How can I speed up my restoration process so that I can expand our kingdom? This is
0: cool. You know, why would God call us out of the world? Why would God call us to be something different? Any ideas? I'm asking.
2: I mean, God wants to use us.
0: God created everything and said it was good.
2: Yeah.
0: Mankind was good in the beginning, and he had a walking, talking relationship with men and women. But the fall destroyed that. Sin destroyed that. So God's just calling us back. He wants us to come back to having that relationship once again with him to make things good through Christ and through Christ's restoration process of salvation and redemption. We are becoming back into the goodness that God has for us. So why do we want to fit into darkness? Why do we want to fit into that world of sin which separated us from our Creator and not want to be conformed to what God wants for us in life? Is God not capable of supplying our needs? Is God not capable of giving us a good life? Is Christianity not a good life? We let the world tell us that it's not. You know, why are you so straight-laced? Why are you so pure and righteous and look down on us? Well, I don't think Christians look down. They just love. And the people who are in sin feel guilty about it. So they want us to get back and join them so they can relieve their guilt.
2: Yeah. And this is coming from Simuanza, saying, I've kept this from the time I started reading the Bible, Matthew 7, 1 to 14, and I love it. Have a blessed night. Thank you so much for coming through. So the number is 0956-200-490. You can simply send in a text or WhatsApp, and let's get talking. Want to hear from you and want to interact with you this evening. Want to hear your thoughts.
0: You know, I think from some of the writings of Paul, if we look in the book of Galatians, he asked a question that I think he is an example for us that even Paul struggled with the pressure to fit in, to be like what people want him to be. Because he asked the question in his writing to Galatians, we have recorded in verse 10, that he's saying, is he trying to please people or is he or God?
2: Uh-huh.
0: What was the purpose of his life? Was he trying to make people happy with him? Did he try to change his preaching and teaching in a way that they would like him and give him some more money and help him out a little more? Or was his purpose more to please God, who was calling Paul to speak and be used to bless people? Who was he wanting to please the most? You know, can we, is it possible to please both?
2: I mean, that's a difficult question, Dr. Becker. And honestly, now, when we look at what's happening in the world, we see that many people are preaching to please people. And they avoid certain conversations or certain topics, even when they know that this is what the Bible talks about. And they deliberately avoid them. And they'll go like, you know what? We don't want to offend people. We don't want to hurt people. And so we're going to preach what sounds good. And so you're not preaching everything. You're leaving out certain things and you're like cherry picking things that sounds good to people's ears. And so... And for most people who preach, most people who were leading churches, who were church leaders, sometimes they fall into that trap and saying, you know what, let me avoid some of these things because some of these things may offend certain people.
0: And what happens if they're offended?
2: Mm.
0: They quit giving or they move to another church.
2: To another church.
0: You know, it's a fact of life, folks, that there are leaders who they got to live. And so there's a compromise that will take place in with the appearance of righteousness, the appearance of not blending in, but it is blending. It's allowing the world to shape you, to avoid preaching on certain scriptures so that people are not upset, that we're not challenging other people's thoughts and patterns and even challenging their identity in order to keep you happy with us so that we have a job. I've got a family. I got to take care of things. I need their support. But who is it we're trying to please? Please people or please God?
2: Yeah.
0: Bible gives us a great example in Peter. Peter felt the pressure. In Galatians 2, Peter had been eating with the Gentile Christians in Antioch. Can you imagine that? Peter, the Jew, the follower of Christ, eating with Gentile Christians in a big city. He knew that these Gentile believers were fully accepted in Christ. They were Christians. They were born again. Then a certain group of Jewish Christians arrived on the scene, and what did Peter do? He backed off and withdrew from the Gentiles. Galatians 2:12 actually tells us that he did this because he was afraid of the Jewish group. He was afraid. He was afraid of pleasing people rather than God. He knew God had brought salvation to these Gentiles. But now the Jewish people, who saw themselves as being the only true children of God, came and said, you can't eat with these people. Pressure to fit in, even among the apostles.
2: It's interesting. And when we look at Peter, obviously, he understands. He had a clear understanding of what the gospel is. He had a clear understanding, you know, that when you believe, when you accept, you become a child of God. He had a clear understanding that this was God's family, now was his family, despite them being Gentiles, you know, but he did withdraw the fear.
0: And it wasn't like he was somebody who didn't understand the full gospel. I mean, he walked with Jesus. He was at Jesus' right hand many times and sat with him and heard the proclamation of the importance of new life and how to think and live as a person in relationship with God. It wasn't new to him. And, you know, folks, that's precisely the point of this. Peter's problem wasn't that he needed another Bible study, another small group setting to explain to him what was true. He knew.
2: He knew.
0: But when the people around him changed, his own behavior changed. And how often that happens to us today.
2: Yeah.
0: Paul just, he couldn't pull any punches on this one this time. He'd got with Peter, and Paul says Peter was not acting in line with the truth of the gospel. He announced it. Peter was making a mistake. And sometimes we need to do that. Sometimes we can go quietly and urge our brother or sister to look at the setting, look at the situation, you know, to remind them or hint to them that, you know, they're facing pressure to conform, and they're actually conforming. And what is that doing to their own presentation of the gospel? Is it making people doubt? Well, what did Peter do? If he moved and said, no, I can't eat with these people, then what's going to happen to the Gentiles' identity? Do they feel safe and secure now? The big apostle Peter now turning his back on us. What are we going to do? Maybe we're not saved. Maybe we're not children of God. So we've got to be careful. And Paul lined up Peter and pointed his finger at him and told him he wasn't acting in line with the truth of the gospel.
2: Yeah, and that's very interesting, Dr. Becker. And this is something we'd love to make clear this evening. And when we look at, honestly, Peter, most of us, we fall there. And most of us, we behave like that. And honestly, Dr. Becker.
0: Maybe you do, I don't.
2: and it's not like you don't know what the Word of God says.
0: Yeah.
2: You know what the Word of God says. You don't need to open the Bible again to see what the Bible says about this particular thing. But it's just that when the pressure comes, you're so overwhelmed with this pressure, you're under pressure, and you now behave so differently from what you believe in.
0: And it's not always overt, strong applied pressure. You can be with a group of people that's been friends for a long time, business associates, some people that you know and are close to, but, you know, they're not Christian. And the conversation turns a little crooked or a little dirty or it's just not the kind of conversation you'd be sharing in the foyer or the front entrance of the church. You know, it's in the world. What pressure are we feeling? Are we being pressed now not to say anything, not to react, not to respond in a Christian way? Are we being pressured to conform and keep our mouth quiet? Or maybe even being pressed, we feel a pressure to go ahead and laugh. You know, it is funny. It's dirty. It's wrong. But it is funny. So why don't you just go ahead and laugh? Sometimes it's subtle like that. It's where we are being forced to compromise, where we're being forced to blend in when we know it's not right.
2: Yeah. Being forced to even have certain conversations even when we know it's not right. Like, I got to jump on this and I just feel... And honestly, sometimes this pressure can come from the people we respect, the people that we love, the people that are family, the people that are in the church, the people that are our elders. And sometimes they may bring that pressure and you're like, okay, you know. And so when you hear people are talking about these things and they're encouraging all these things, and sometimes you're like, you know what, let me just say something about this, you know. And in Bemba, we'd say, Nainawini Mposepo, Dr. Becker, you know. It's like, you know, let me make some contribution as well about this conversation. It seems funny. Let me laugh when I find a lot of married men that are talking about, you need to have a side chick. And I'm a Christian, but, it's funny. Let me just,
0: I used to laugh at it when I was in the world. Now I'm Christian. It's still funny. It hasn't changed, but. Am I doing the right thing? There's pressure to fit in. I mean, it's family. Mm. I mean, we've been friends all our life. But what do we say? What do we do? And what does it do to us when we're following this pressure, allowing this pressure to make us fit in? It's just not good.
2: Yeah. 0956200490. It is 20:53. We have a few minutes before we can close this evening. We are looking at the pressure to fit in on Battle for the Christian Mind. And Juliet Chaloy saying, following in from Mufalira, thank you so much. Banda Gospel, thank you so much as well for coming through. And you were simply saying, following Penjani, thank you as well. Good to know that you are following us this evening and that you are enjoying the program.
0: You know, Kunda, a moment ago, you said something about elders, even in the church, or church leaders trying to pressure us to follow certain ways to fit in with the group. And even if it may or may not be fully true, fully scripturally based, you know, we find an example in Acts 17 where the Bereans had just heard Paul's teaching and they heard it eagerly. He had been recommended for them to hear him and hear his message. But what did they do? They respected him as the apostle, as a follower of Christ, as one who had seen Christ and been called to bring the gospel to them as the Gentiles. But they just didn't accept it unquestioningly. They didn't let the pressure fit in, try to make them fit in. What did they do? They took the message home and they examined the scriptures. They went to the Bible to see whether what he had said was actually true. That's not a sign of disrespect. They didn't stand up and challenge Paul in public and say, is this true? Are you really following? They went home and looked at the scripture themselves. And sometimes we need to respond to pressure, not in a public manner, but in a private manner. Go home and pray about it. Look at the Bible. Ask God to reveal what's happening. If it's true, it's true. If not, then let it be corrected in our lives. So we need to check scripture and see what we hear today and not just accept everything that comes our way. Sometimes that's more disrespectful, just being open and spineless. than it is to actually go home and check it out.
2: And sometimes, Dr. Becker, I'm going to say this because some of the things that even happen in the places that we, you know, we congregate, some of the things we may even know that this is not truth and this is not from the Bible, right?
0: That's part of
2: And when we compare with what the Bible says, it's contrary to some of those teachings. Mm-hmm. And yet we find ourselves still want to do them because we're like, I don't want to seem different. I don't want to seem, you know, like probably I'm rebelling or I'm rebellious, you know. So I don't want my pastor to think of me a certain way or to, you know, to think, you know. But really, what's very important is always standing on truth and standing on the word of God. And it's okay to be in a place and if certain things are not scriptural, don't just do them, honestly. I'm not just gonna do everything even if I know that this is not the truth. Just because I'm found with certain people, or if I know that this is not in the Bible, I'm not gonna do it.
0: And we shouldn't be afraid of being out of step with others who, you know, who may be following a different path on it. And it's not that Christianity isn't calling us to be strange, isn't calling us to be different, just to be different. You know, Jesus wasn't, he wasn't hostile towards the people around him, if they were thinking and talking differently. In John 17:15, he specifically prays that his disciples will not be taken out of the world. Wow. Jesus wanted his disciples to be in the world. But then he goes on in verse 18 and says that he's sending them into the world. Wow. He had enough confidence that that his own disciples would not be shaped and conformed by the language of the world, the pressures of the world. He trusted them. We need to let God trust us and help us so that, you know, we can be. We don't have to be argument with everybody. We just need to stand firm on the faith that we have and the presence of the Holy Spirit in us to make us maybe different, but real.
2: Yeah. And Marita, you're simply saying, the fear of not being the old one out, especially in the corporate world, it's very tough. You know, like in the corporate world, it's just like, I'm just going to be strange. I'm going to be the strange one. I'm going to be different. You know, it's tough. So says, Luke 2 says, Jesus grew in favor with both God and man. Joseph went to Egypt and ruled. It is possible to please both God and the men and women. That's to do the will of God.
0: But is it pleasing? Was Jesus pleasing men around him by fitting in?
2: Yeah.
0: Or was he pleasing people because he was living an excellent life and had light about him and had care and for people and loved them in a genuine way? What was the means by which he was pleasing people? And I think that's something we need to ask about.
2: Yep. And says, good evening, following and enjoying the program. Thank you so much for coming through. And this says, good evening, RCV. Nice discussion there. My own experience was when a friend of mine connected me to get a job, and now wanted to like control me into doing bad things. When I showed no interest, he was telling people that I have become big-headed. That's Lucas from Kitwe. I mean, that's
0: true.
2: That's true. You know, those true. Things happen, right? And so it's like, you know what? I brought you here. Let's do this thing, you know, and that's interesting. We thank God, Lucas, that you stood your ground and you know that you need to stand on the truth and to do what is right before God.
0: Almost out of time. One quick question that we ought to take home tonight with us. Where do I find it hardest to live according to what I believe because I'm concerned about what other people think? Ask yourself that and check whether you're trying to fit in or not. God calls you to be in the world, but not of it.
2: Yep. Bye-bye. Enjoy the rest of your evening.

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3: 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And listen, the red carpet starts at 17 hours. 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Karen.

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imprisoned killers with guns and bullets, but believers, hiding the gospel in their pockets, forgetting that there are people in the streets who are too broken to enter church buildings, too far gone to believe they still belong. They've become physically fit because they've been running from the feeling of being judged. They are the ones who need to know that the parts of their past does not disqualify them.

However, to hear his saying the brokenness in the streets is alarming. It's time the church stopped hitting snooze. They've got the cure the people need and they are not keeping it to themselves. So to the ones who have failed to find their way to church, tell your friends and neighbors that church is coming to you. So on the 27th of September, so Noisy is about to witness what happens when church refuses to be confined in one place. They're not bringing a building to the streets. They are bringing the message of Christ, church, to the streets. Festival, the first of its kind, will be taking place at Solwezi City Mall on the 27th of September, 2026. 14 hours to 19 hours, hosted by Tukia, the guest of honor, His Royal Highness Chief Mumena, featuring Mark 44. Landmark sounds.

0: este mano. And many more.
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4: Hi, my name is Mark B3. I say no to violence. I say no to hate speech. I say no to political intolerance. I say no to tribalism. I say yes to a prosperous Zambia. I say yes to a united Zambia. I say yes to a peaceful Zambia. One Zambia, one nation. I choose peace because I am Zambian.

Being bold is coming to the understanding that the harvest is more than plenty, but those willing to put in the work are few. Turn quickly to the book of Matthew, past 28 chapters and come to verses 19 and realize the mandate is to look at the world and all its nations and say to ourselves, therefore, I'll go too. I'll go and love my neighbor enough to want to see them in heaven. I'll go and be compassionate enough to share the gospel with no fear end. I'll remember that persecution must be for his name's sake, because I'm grafted in. To God, we

0: past and the accusers thereof. I share the message of his goodness, and it is to church I invite you. I step into prayer and offering daily support to the brethren, being a good example of righteous standing to all my sisters, and then realize that it's time we disciples went out to disciple others, to disciple the world into getting to know the God of the Bible. So go ye into the world and share his word boldly. The call is to engage culture for his glory.
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Nah, hi, this is Finjani, and you're listening on the Nightlight. Okay. Hello, hello, this is Finjani, and you're listening to... Hi, this is Finjani, and you're listening to... Hi, this is Finjani, and you're listening...

praise the Lord. Welcome to Nightlight on Radio Christian Voice, your home since 94. A great delight, as always, to spend hours of the evening with you. We glide. We don't drive. No, we are soaring above situations that could have weighed us down. This is what I love about the Word of God. It settles us. It brings us peace. Reminds us to whom we belong. Amen. My name is Praise Mashilipa Anko Malumbo. I am so overjoyed for what the Lord is doing for us here on Nightlight. Just yesterday, we celebrated, or personally, I did celebrate with the Sichone family. I celebrated 50 plus years of Reverend Sichone. You know, and the wife being married. Like I said yesterday, I don't remember for how long Pastor Comfort Sichone has been married, but I know that his father has been married for 50 plus years. And yesterday, they celebrated an anniversary. Now, the reason why

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0: Welcome back to Nightlight on Radio Christian Voice with me, Praise Mashilipa Anko Malumbo, if you like. Thank you so much. If you took time to share God's word with anyone today, I want you to reach me on 0956-200-490. That is 0956-200-490. Who is it that you have encouraged, strengthened, sharpened, and helped be restored to the Lord? Or maybe it is something that you've just come to realize about God through your personal research, your personal study of God's word. What is it that you have come to learn and know about God? And because of this revelation that you got, you stepped out boldly and shared Jesus with someone. Or maybe you prayed with someone. The number you are reaching me on, once again, is 0956-200-490.
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Peter and Zacchaeus, they show us something different about repentance. 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

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And we want to hear all about it. 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
1: FFTUZ calls for civil servants to work without political interference. Former Education Ministry officials arrested over $401 million US procurement deal. And US limits visas for South African officials of alleged anti-white discrimination. Good evening. With the main news, I'm Christabel Kamono. The Federation of Free Trade Unions of Zambia has urged politicians to move on from the 2026 general elections and allow civil servants to perform their duties without political interference. FFTUZ Secretary General Nelson Mwale says civil servants have the right to support candidates of their choice during elections, but are equally expected to serve the government of the day professionally. Mr. Mwale was reacting to recent remarks by UPND Kafir West Member of Parliament Ovias Mwaliteta, who warned that civil servants who openly opposed President Hakainde Hichilema during August 13 elections, that government would not tolerate public officers who frustrate its efforts. Mr. Mwaliteta said civil servants who do not support the president should not remain in government who are working against his administration. But speaking in an interview with RCV News in Lusaka today, Mr. Mwale said politicians should put the elections behind them and focus on improving service delivery. Politicians must move on, just as the president has advised. This is time to put in the work and ensure service delivery is enhanced, said Mr. Mwale. Mr. Mwale said civil servants should not be intimidated by political statements, as elections are now over and public officers have a responsibility to serve all citizens regardless of who they supported at the polls.
2: The idea of finger pointing each other to say, no, this one must be gotten rid of the system, that one supported you, I think we've passed it. That is strongly condemned that, and as the trade union mother body, we want to assure our public service workers that they are fully protected, and they should be working freely. We will not allow any intimidation, regardless of who is, perpetrating it.
1: The Zambia Police Service in Muchinga Province says Mafinga Member of Parliament Faith Muntali has been released from police custody after being granted police bond. Police Assistant Public Relations Officer Timothy Malumo says Ms. Muntali, who was arrested and detained on September 12, 2026, was granted police bond yesterday, Tuesday, after meeting the required bond conditions. Mr. Malumo said Ms. Muntali is facing charges of conspiracy to commit a crime and accessory after the fact, contrary to Section 394 and 397 of the Penal Code, Chapter 87 of the Laws of Zambia. The suspect is scheduled to appear before

0: procedures. Mr. Mwenya said the charges have been brought under Section 34, Cap 2, Cap B, as read with Section 41 of the Anti-Corruption Act, Chapter 91 of the Laws of Zambia. He said the alleged breaches include proceeding without a request from the user department, failing to evaluate the bid and obtaining the required approval from the Ministerial Procurement Committee. Mr. Mwenya said the duo have since been released on bond and will appear in court soon.
1: The Anti-Corruption Commission has arrested and charged a former permanent secretary in the Ministry of Education and a former head of procurement and supply in the same ministry with willful failure to comply with applicable guidelines relating to public procurement involving a loan obligation of over 401 million United States dollars to the government of the Republic of Zambia. Henry Tukombe, aged 57, a former permanent secretary in the Ministry of Education of plot number 411.
0: The Zambia Revenue Authority, ZRA, has strengthened system controls on the issuance of tax clearance certificates in a move aimed at curbing tax evasion, illicit financial flows, and the misuse of registered business entities that do not register for the appropriate tax types. ZRA Corporate Communications Manager Oliver Nzala says some businesses registered with the patents and companies registration agency PACRA obtained taxpayer identification numbers, TPINs, but failed to register for the tax types applicable to their business activities. Mr. Nzala said some of these businesses continue conducting commercial activities despite having no corresponding tax accounts. Of particular concern is that in some cases, some entities may be used as shell companies or conduits for transactions intended to conceal taxable activity, facilitate tax evasion, or enable illicit financial flows, said Mr. Nzala in a statement issued to RCV News in Osaka today. Mr. Nzala said analysis of suspicion transaction reports submitted by the Financial Intelligence Center has also identified cases where PACRA registered entities holding TPINs are involved in financial transactions without appropriate tax accounts. He has since urged businesses registered through PACRA to review their tax registration status and ensure that all tax types applicable to their businesses' activities are properly registered. In African news, the U.S. has announced visa restrictions targeting people it accuses of discriminating against South Africa's white minority in the latest escalation of tensions between the two countries. The Trump administration has criticized South Africa over several issues, including policies aimed at addressing racial inequality that it says discriminate against Afrikaners, descendants mainly of Dutch and French settlers. South Africa has repeatedly denied the claim. Coming up shortly, EU Chief Park's plan for Canada to become associate member. This and more, stay tuned.
2: Anyone can get malaria, but those most at risk include people living in or traveling to areas with high incidences of malaria. Groups most vulnerable to malaria include the chronically ill, people living with HIV and AIDS, TB, etc., children under 5 years of age, the elderly, and pregnant women. Prevent malaria. Protect your family from death.
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0: And now the rest of the news. The president of the European Commission has backed proposals for Canada to become the U.S. first associate member. Ursula von der Leyen told the European Parliament on Wednesday she wanted to work on opening the door for Canada, which would involve closer ties on various key sectors. Canadian Prime Minister Mark Carney last week spoke of seeking a unique alliance with the EU. The country currently faces tense relations with the US, compounded by an intensifying dispute over trade. That's the news today. Here is another look at the headlines.

0: The Federation of Free Trade Unions of Zambia has urged politicians to move on from the 2026 general elections and allow civil servants to perform their duties without political interference. The Anti-Corruption Commission, ACC, has arrested and charged two former senior officials from the Ministry of Education of alleged breaches of public procurement procedures linked to a contract that committed the government to a loan obligation of more than $401 million. And the U.S. has announced visa restrictions targeting people it accuses of discriminating against South Africa's white minority in the latest escalation of tensions between the two countries. For more news, follow us on our social media platforms. You can find us on Facebook, Instagram X, and YouTube with the handle RCV News. My name is Christabel Kamanu. Stay tuned.
1: Zambia, are you ready? The biggest celebration of Zambian gospel music is back. On the 28th of November, make your way to the beautiful Siela Bonanza for an unforgettable night of celebrating Christian excellence. And listen, the red carpet starts at 17 hours. Then, at 19 hours, it's showtime. Get ready for incredible performances from some of Zambia's finest gospel artists, including Chileshe Bwalya.

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0: Being bold is actually beyond pressing shift keys. It's beyond shaving machines. It's beyond reversing a cancerous disease. Being bold is coming to the understanding that the harvest is more than plenty, but those willing to put in the work are few. Turn quickly to the book of Matthew, past 28 chapters and come to verses 19 and realize the mandate is to look at the world and all its nations and say to ourselves, therefore, I'll go too. I'll go and love my neighbor enough to want to see them in heaven. I'll go and be compassionate enough to share the gospel with no fear end. I'll remember that persecution must be for his name's sake, because I'm grafted in. To God, we kids are namesakes. The practicality requires me to step into faith. Convos to point to the true source in the Bible to pronounce the gospel. I share my testimony to shame the past and the accusers thereof. I share the message of his goodness, and it is to church I invite ya. I step into prayer and offering daily support to the brethren, being a good example of righteous standing to all my sisters, and then realize that it's time we disciples went out to disciple others, to disciple the world into getting to know the God of the Bible. So go ye into the world and share his word boldly. The call is to engage culture for his glory.
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Welcome back to the second hour of today's edition of Nightlight. We are in the book of 2 Corinthians, and of course we did mention in the first hour that today's edition of Nightlight, as we are getting into the second hour, it is a worship encounter that we are getting soaked into, right, or rather sucked into. So for our Bible reading this evening, we are in 2 Corinthians chapter 7, verses 10 to 11. Our act of evangelism that we are focusing on this evening is simply pray with someone. Like we did mention in the first hour, that not every apology is repentance

case in point, Judas, he did feel sorry for what he had done to Jesus, took back the 30 pieces of silver, but he didn't repent from his action. He didn't have a change of mind. And so he went and did the opposite. But then we see something beautiful with Peter. We see something beautiful with Zacchaeus. Zacchaeus also gives back what he had taken. And he was giving back four times. Peter, we saw him deny the Lord, but then he gives his life back to the Lord. And then later we see Jesus entrusting him with the responsibility of tending to the body of Christ, of tending to God's people. And you know, we sit with this word and reflect on what areas of our lives. Maybe there is something you have been sorry about without actually turning away from it. Now, before we even get deep into our Bible study, perhaps it's important for us to set the tone, or maybe to just remind one another what the book of 2 Corinthians is about. So we're just taking time to do an overview in case you've been hearing 2 Corinthians, but you don't know what the book is or what it's about. Let's get into it. So the book of 2 Corinthians is a deeply personal letter that Apostle Paul writes to the church in Corinth. Now, unlike a letter that simply gives instructions, right? Paul opens his heart. He pours out his heart. And in this book or this letter, Paul shows us his struggles. He shares with us his disappointments, his love for the believers, and also his confidence in the work God is doing through weakness, right? Now, Paul is also writing to the people of Corinth, because Corinth is actually a city. He's writing to them

0: treasure in jars of clay, showing that the power belongs to God and not to the person carrying the message. And this has been the emphasis for us here on Nightlight. When we say share a gospel resource, you are simply a steward of God's word, and you are giving that word to someone that is in need of salvation. And you're doing so just as a vessel. Remember, God is our ever-present help in our time of need. So somebody is in need, but because the Lord is closer to them and you've availed yourself for service, God then works through you. You become a vessel. So the power belongs to God and not to you carrying the message. Praise the Lord. Now, we also see Paul defending his ministry, because at this point, some people have questioned his authority and also sincerity. But underneath his defense is something very important that we see as we study the book. Paul genuinely cares about these people, and his correction or chastisement is not coming from anger or hate. No, it's coming from love. He wants them to grow, to turn back to God and experience the joy of restored fellowship. And so that brings us to chapter 7. Of 2 Corinthians, which is what we are reading this evening. 2 Corinthians chapter 7, verses 10 to 11. I'm quickly going to read it. We break for a sound of worship. When we get back, we lean deep into the conversation. Now, the word of God is saying, godly sorrow brings repentance that leads to salvation and leaves no regret. But worldly sorrow brings death. See what this godly sorrow has produced in you. What earnestness, what eagerness to clear yourselves, what indignation, what alarm, what longing, what concern, what readiness to see justice done. At every point, you have proved yourselves to be innocent in this matter. So even though I write to you, it was neither on account of one who did the wrong, nor on the account of the injured party, but rather that before God, you could see for yourselves how devoted to us you are. By all this, we are encouraged. Let's break for a sound of worship. This is Nightlight. Stay with us.
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Welcome back to Nightlight. Profound sounds of worship we are having this evening. Listen, if you didn't attend Bible study today because no one invited you, I'm inviting you to worship, to encounter the Lord with us this evening here on Nightlight. Listen, utilize the second hour to pray, to lay your supplications and your petitions, to lay your thanksgiving before God. Listen to what the Word of God is saying. I love how it is summed up in verses 13. The Bible is saying, by all this, we are encouraged. What is it that encourages Paul and the apostles? We turn back to verses 12, actually verses 11. See what this godly sorrow has produced in you. So basically, Paul strikes a difference between worldly sorrow. It doesn't bring repentance, but it is godly sorrow because the Holy Spirit himself convicts us. And the Holy Spirit does not shame or judge us. His conviction is to show us where we have fallen and where we need to be. And so for Paul, as he's writing this, he says, look at what, you know, what earnestness, what eagerness to clear yourselves, what longing, what concern. And listen, the Bible goes on to say, what readiness to see justice done. At every point, you have proved yourselves to be innocent in this matter. Can you prove yourself to be innocent from a case of disobedience? Who have you prayed with today, child of God? It's been how many days into the month of September, or how many days in the month of August, or in any day of the month, or the month, any month of the year? What is it that you have done for God? Who is it that has been encouraged by you? How you've known God, you know, your love for Christ, what impact has it had on your family, your friends, your workmates? There's some of us at work, we can't even talk about Jesus, but at church, they know us as Baprisma Shilipanvainta says, you know, but in any environment, we can't even mention God. We are ashamed. We are scared. So who have you encouraged? Like what the Word of God is telling us. Who is encouraged by your conduct, by how you've repented and turned back to the Lord? I want you to encourage someone this evening. We are reading 2 Corinthians chapter 7, verses 10 to 11. In our reading, we've gone all the way up to verses 13. But as always on Nightlight, we just don't read a verse. I want you to read the chapter, the entire chapter, and hear what the Word of God is truly saying to you. We are in the second hour of the program, and for us this evening, as we hear the Word, as we reflect, it is a moment to just worship God. It is a moment to say, thank you for bringing me this far or thus far into this year. Thank you, Lord, for sustaining me and bringing me up until this time. Yes, time has moved. It's 22, getting into 23. The Lord has sustained you from the time you jumped out of bed. You went for work, you came back, your children are okay. Or maybe, you know, you've suffered a sickness, but the Lord is still sustaining you. So we are getting into a moment of just worship and reflecting on the Lord's goodness. Repentance also begins when you start just reflecting on God's goodness. Eventually, I understood why the Lord is telling us to be grateful at all time. At all times, not once, not today, though you're like, oh, Lord, I'm thankful, I'm grateful. No. God does not want us to be like the children of Israel. He wants us to be like Jesus. So this evening in the second hour, we are just saying thank you. We are thanking God for his faithfulness. Moses Bliss is up next with Too Faithful. Stay with us. This is Nightlight, helping you fall in love with God's Word.

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Being bold is coming to the understanding that the harvest is more than plenty, but those willing to put in the work are few. Turn quickly to the book of Matthew, past 28 chapters and come to verses 19 and realize the mandate is to look at the world and all its nations and say to ourselves, therefore, I'll go too. I'll go and love my neighbor enough to want to see them in heaven. I'll go and be compassionate enough to share the gospel with no fear end. I'll remember that persecution must be for his name's sake, because I'm grafted in. To God, we kids,

0: it is to church, I invite you. I step into prayer and offering daily support to the brethren, being a good example of righteous standing to all my sisters, and then realize that it's time we disciples went out to disciple others, to disciple the world into getting to know the God of the Bible. So go ye into the world and share his word boldly. The call is to engage culture for his glory.
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Pastor Dola Paul Nawa with From the Bottom of My Heart. Indeed, this evening we are pouring our praises and thanksgiving unto the Lord from our hearts. We have read 2 Corinthians chapter 7, reading verses 10 all the way to verses 13. As the challenge states, you got to read the entire chapter. That is the only way you get a more profound understanding of the Word of God. Many a time we just peruse through Scripture. Or it is when we are in church and then, you know, the speaker tells us to turn to the book of so-so and so-so and chapter so-so and so-so and verse so-so and so-so and we read and that's it. We never go back to the full story to say, okay, I've heard what this is saying, but there's got to be more to this. And so far as a nightlight, we are always saying, don't just read the scripture. Instead, read the entire chapter, because there's always a context that you'll realize that, I never looked at the story like this, or I never looked at John 3 verses 16 like this. It's because now you've read the entire chapter of John chapter 3. So now the Lord begins to reveal even more things that you missed when you just read John 3 verses 16, right? This is Nightlight on Radio Christian Voice, your home since 94. My name is Praise Mashilipa Ankomalumbo Omatamando Yamikani, as I'm affectionately known here on Nightlight. Where are you listening to us from? Who have you prayed with today? Or who is it that you are praying for or with this evening? As we've read 2 Corinthians chapter 7, in the 7th chapter, we hear how Apostle Paul is pleased and encouraged by the church. He says, we are encouraged. All of us here are encouraged. And as I'm reading this, I'm asking myself, who is my life? Who is being encouraged by my life? In ways that I'm showing up, who is encouraged? This whole conversation just sends us back into moments of introspection. And this is what I love about worship encounters. Worship encounters humble you so much that you begin to see just how much you need God. If you've not realized how much you need God, worship allows you to begin to see who God is, and you begin to remember your soul, your heart, your spirit. You are reminding them of whose image you are created under. You know, sometimes life keeps us busy. The pitfalls of life keep us so grounded that we begin to miss God. We begin to forget the nature of God. But this evening we're saying, I want to return back unto you, Lord. I want to come back to you. Renew my heart. I can't renew my heart. I can't wake up tomorrow on my own as Praise Mashilipa because, you know, I work for Radio Christian Voice and then go and encourage someone. It's not enough that I work for Radio Christian Voice. My faith is in it being worked out. Are you working out your faith, child of God? Most recently, I had someone tell me, don't you know a man of God that can pray for me? A man of God that is not afraid of altars? And I looked at them and I asked them one question. Your relationship with the Lord, where is it? Where are you standing with God? Because, you know, some things that we want other people to come and pray over us for or about, it just takes you turning around like we have been learning. Sometimes you repent from a way of thinking. You know, there's what we call generational curses. But mostly when you look at generational curses, they are a pattern of thinking, a way of living that has been passed on to us.
And for some of us, mukukula kwatu che, you know, we've grown up different. There is no one in our family that is the way we are. We've adopted certain belief systems, certain ideologies. And now that we've given our lives to God, this aspect of our lives, we've not repented. And so we find we are stuck, we are stranded, we are frustrated, we are in a loop. We are it's a cycle, right? It's an endless season of joblessness, hopelessness, just everything happening. You are always the last. It is not even God punishing you. Maybe there is where you've opened a window in your life that you've allowed the enemy. Because listen, working for Radio Christian Voice is not enough. Listening to Radio Christian Voice, like I'm often taught on this program, you know, I started listening to Radio Christian Voice in 1996. Praise the Lord. We thank you that you've been loyal to Radio Christian Voice. But you know the joy for me and for us here on Radio Christian Voice, it is your testimony. It is your testimony. How is God working through you? So until I have yielded myself to the Lord, I've repented from a pattern of thinking, a way of living or behaving, it is very impossible for me to encourage another person because I don't see the need. Ina malingane zdenda kuchurch na pempela na namvela wabusa vamene valadikira kwa sir. 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Nyambo sharing a scripture naive. Shufuwa mukati mwaine, Yesu Kristu, mulibe. 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That's why kupezika kuti masiku yena. Stick wanisa kushita encourage. And so this evening, we turn back to the Lord with the heart of worship. We're saying, Lord, turn my situation around. This laziness to share your gospel. Lord, as I'm worshiping you, begin to loosen me from anything holding me back. We are officially in the third hour, and like I said, we are just worshiping God and praying and honoring his name. Let's break for a sound of worship. We now listen to Draw Me Close to You by Jesus Image. This should be your prayer, that the Lord draws closer to you, or he draws you nearer to where he is. This is Nightlight, helping you fall in love with God's word even more.

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that is his nature. It is exactly time for us to get into the prayer altar, or rather step onto the prayer altar. You know, we've been learning about repentance starting from last week. There's a reason why the Lord is ushering us into this season. The Lord doesn't want you to carry excess bags, pressure that you're not supposed to carry. The Lord wants you to be free, because it's only when you and me have a free mind that we can encourage each other, that we can step out boldly and share Jesus with others. We are struggling. We are failing to pray for others, to lead people to Christ. What I've realized is the response I quickly get an the question I get an answer to very fast is, who did you share the gospel resource with? I'm glad, and I thank the Lord that, you know, this has become a culture for us on Nightlight. A good number of us won't let a day pass without sharing a scripture, either via WhatsApp. And this is one thing I love about Auntie Rebecca Mwelwa. This woman, her WhatsApp status, I think on her birthday, yes, you see her post a picture of herself and a bit of cake here and there. But a number of times I'd wake up at whatever time and I check her status, and there is a scripture. And sometimes it's been very helpful, because I wake up maybe with worry or fear about something, but I scroll through WhatsApp, I find maybe it's even an anchor scripture that we were reflecting on. And then, you know, you are just encouraged because you go back to reading the word of God. I have a friend of mine, Kasonde. From the time I knew him, I think in 2016, he always shares a Bible verse on his Facebook page. When Facebook asks what's on your mind, my friend Kasonde responds with the word of God. So you realize that the Lord is good, and he has ways in which he works. Praise the Lord. We are on the prayer altar. Like I said, it is time for you to present your supplications, your petitions. But above all, I pray that what rules your supplications and your petitions is God's priorities. You are crying before God this evening that as he is helping you, may he also draw those you, if you shared the gospel resource with someone today, you've been inviting someone to church, or there is someone you've been seeing, they need Jesus, but you've not known how to encourage them. This is the point we are taking to just pray for them. Also, Watchman is coming up at midnight, where we stand in the gap for the nation, our communities, our neighborhoods. You know, sometimes it sounds funny when you say, pray for your street, pray for your road. Haven't you heard stories of in the night, somebody's badly beaten? But then people that use your car street, beba mapita chemuka road man, udabata, beba mankala sef. Bad things are happening in other streets, but never in yours. You hear a talk when about beda, you know, thieves came in, but never in your location. All those things are worth praising God and thanking him for. It is worth asking for the hand of God over your home, over your street, over your landlord. Yeah, take time to pray for them. Most importantly, take time to pray even for our pastors. Praise the Lord. Listen, I could stay here and go on talking, but I want to pray, and I want you to pray. So wherever you are, whatever is in your heart, the purpose of this program is to help each other to fall in love with God's word, so that we can become active believers whose pride is in sharing the word of God, whose joy is in restoring others unto the Lord. I'm back on radio tomorrow, but for now, in the mighty name of Jesus, I pray that whatever it is that you are believing God for this evening, may the Lord himself bring it to pass in Jesus' mighty name. Let's pray.

0: Being bold is coming to the understanding that the harvest is more than plenty, but those willing to put in the work are few. Turn quickly to the book of Matthew, past 28 chapters and come to verses 19 and realize the mandate is to look at the world and all its nations and say to ourselves, therefore, I'll go too. I'll go and love my neighbor enough to want to see them in heaven. I'll go and be compassionate enough to share the gospel with no fear end. I'll remember that persecution must be for his name's sake, because I'm grafted in. To God, we kids are namesakes. The practicality requires me to step into faith. Convos to point to the true source in the Bible to pronounce the gospel. I share my testimony to shame the past and the accusers thereof. I share the message of his goodness, and it is to church I invite ya. I step into prayer and offering daily support to the brethren, being a good example of righteous standing to all my sisters, and then realize that it's time we disciples went out to disciple others, to disciple the world into getting to know the God of the Bible. So go ye into the world and share his word boldly. The call is to engage culture for his glory.
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2: 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We are here to worship the King of Kings and the Lord of Lords, to give him all the glory and all the honor that he is so worthy of. We're going to lift up our hands. The Bible says, I want men and women everywhere to

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Sharing the gospel isn't always easy, but it's always powerful. 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

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I pray for those who have no more hope, who are angry, who are frustrated, who are tired, who are enraged, who are asking questions, who are looking for you. Father, I pray just by your power, by your spirit, that you settle their souls, Father. Settle our souls. 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

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Father,

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